0: Delano in shotgun formation once again. Single running back, four wide receivers. Running back comes in motion. They're going to fake to the back. Quarterback keeper around the left side toward the sideline. He's going to gain about 10 yards before he's brought down by number 20 of the Lakers, Avery Norby.
1: So they're setting a precedent here. They're definitely, they've got a mobile quarterback out there. He's not afraid to run and make some contact there. He put his shoulder into that one there. That's going to have to be something. They're going to have to protect those edges there. Maybe put on a spy.
0: Well, yeah, the Lakers lost the edge on that play. When you lose contain, then you just got to hope and pray that one of your DBs makes a play. And thankfully, Avery Norby saved the Lakers on that one. Delano out again. Shotgun formation. Three wide receivers and up back, and one back deep to the quarterback. He fakes the jet. Oh, they gave it to the jet sweep. Excuse me. Number 11. That's Schultz on the edge, and he's gained, giving him about 5 or 6 yards on that play.
1: They're not afraid to use the motions today, are they?
0: No, not at all. So far early on, a lot of spread and a lot of motion, a lot of movement. Lakers are going to have to communicate on that. All right, Delano in the shotgun formation again. This time we got a fullback, tailback, three wide. They're going to give it to the tailback, and that is number 10, Bryce Beyer. He's going to go off the middle, about 5 or 6 yards there. So early on for Delano, nothing flashy, but steady progress and positive yards on every play. So Lakers still looking for an answer to slow down the Tigers early on here.
1: Yeah, and it looked like Trayton Martedam got to him first, followed by a swarm of Lakers in on that tackle.
0: All right, as Delano breaks the huddle here, we'll see what they come out in. Two wide receivers to the far side, one to the near side. They've got the H-back. Tailback comes in motion to the other side. Quarterback in shotgun. And they're going to run the option to the near side. Quarterback keeper ducks a tackle. And Brewitt, the quarterback, on the option there. Looks like a gain of around 15 or so.
1: And he's lucky that he got to him as well. It's kind of a shoestring tackle. He looks like he could have broken for a little bit more like that. He's a shifty quarterback. He's making it known already. They're pretty dangerous with all these options, all these jet sweeps so far. So it's going to have to be something that they're going to have to look at after this drive.
0: It is. A lot of movement so far. And on that play there, Lakers not truly disciplined in their assignments as nobody took the quarterback. They were worried about the option there. And Tigers made him pay. Shotgun formation, they give to the tailback up the middle, and that's going to be a run for, looks like a run of about, that was number 10, Bryce Beyer. That's a run for, that was 10 yards, so they are going to give him the first down there. Looked like it was going to be close there. So the Tigers here, first and goal now, 7:54 to go here in the first quarter. Clock's been running most of the time. And the Lakers still trying to find a way to slow down the Tigers here. First and goal. Shotgun formation, single back. And Lakers nearly jumping offside. They fake to the running back in with a quick handoff. Brewitt keeps the ball, and that is a positive play for the Lakers.
1: Yeah, it's one of the first ones that hasn't gone for positive yards for the Tigers here tonight. Starting to kind of maybe pick up on some of those fakes, those motion that the quarterback's been putting in. Is it too little too late for them? I think they're going to have to put in a lot of physical effort here to stop them here. It's going to really be a good test of the defense and their toughness. When you get into the 10-yard line or the 20-yard line, that's where you really come to shine in the trenches here for Detroit Lakes.
0: Right, about a 2-yard loss we'll give it for the Tigers on that play, so first and goal from, we'll call it the 12, and we got five wide shotgun formation for Brewitt. H-back comes in motion. Throw out to the wide side. Quick throw, and he's caught the ball, and we have touchdown Tigers. So the first successful pass play for the Tigers results in a touchdown.
1: And if you're the Tigers, that drive went about as well as you could imagine there. Yeah, we're taking a look at a replay real quick here. Just a simple screen out, runs it in, a couple missed assignments, a couple slow feet, and he's in for the touchdown there. Yeah, the Tigers are driving and kind of doing whatever they want on the field here.
0: Yeah, so far, early on, Tigers having their way with the Lakers. Not a lot of positives yet to the Lakers to point to on defense, but the game is early. And quarterback for the first time, under center, hands off to the tailback. It's going to be number 10, Bryce Beyer, and he goes into the end zone untouched off the left tackle. Two-point conversion is good, and your score was 6:46 to go in the first quarter. The Delano Tigers 8, the Detroit Lakes Lakers 0.
1: All right, we'll take a quick break back with Lakers offense starting in just a moment.
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0: And we are back here in Delano. We will see what is ruled here. So Delano Tigers kicked off, and the Lakers muffed the kickoff. Believe that was 15. Elliott Wall couldn't quite get a handle on it.
1: And it looks like the Lakers have regained possession of the ball. So thankfully for the Lakers, they will maintain possession on this drive.
0: Right. So Lakers do retain the ball here. We weren't sure. We couldn't tell if there was a recovery or what had happened there. So Detroit Lakes, they're going to come out. Quarterbacks under center. Single back. Two receivers out wide. Hand off the right side of the right tackle. That's going to be to number 26, Israel Renteria. And
1: looks like number 11, Brady Schultz for the Tigers with the tackle. Flag on the play, however.
0: Yeah, and this could be kind of double trouble for the Lakers. They gain possibly a half a yard on the play, and it looks like that was an early hold call, and it was going against the Lakers. So that's going to bring them, Lakers starting on approximately the 15-yard line. That's going to bring them back to about the, we'll call it the 7.5-yard line. So Lakers will start over. We'll pretend that didn't happen. We got first and about 15 from the eight-yard line. Tight formation for the Lakers. Single receiver out wide. Hand up the middle to Renteria. And maybe got a gain of a half yard.
1: Yeah, no. And they're getting swarmed in the trenches as it stands. It seems like Delano, early on, obviously, we're still in the first drive for the Lakers, but it seems like they're pushing a tad more.
0: Yeah, when you just look inside, both sides of the ball, Delano getting more push right now than the Lakers on both offense and defense here. But, again, early in the game, and as teams settle in, that can change in a hurry. The game on momentum and football is a funny thing. Lakers tight formation, handoff again to Renteria. Drive off the right side, and he's going to gain approximately 4 yards.
1: Big third down here for the Lakers.
0: Yeah, Lakers maybe gaining a total of, we'll call it 3 yards on the last couple plays, so they've got a long shot here. Looking at about third and, we'll call it 14 here, 13 or 14, so still a long shot here for the Lakers.
1: Yeah, and we've seen 3 runs in a row. Obviously, the first was negated because of the penalty. Wonder if they're going to go through the air on this play. might be needed.
0: They may. So you got Jude Hoglum under center. He's going to fake the handoff to the back. Got a screen, and that's going to go out to Dylan Barker, number four. Barker slips the tackle. He's going down the right sideline, and the Lakers showing some signs of life here. An excellent play by Barker. I tell you what, early on, Cale, that looked like that play was maybe set to gain 5 yards, and Barker evading a couple tackles. And
1: yeah, let's take another look at this one here on the replay. So he breaks free of the tackle. Some good blocking by the wide receivers as he sprints down. Looks like he's taken out by number 11, Brady Schultz, but not after picking up close to 40 yards there.
0: Yeah, Lakers come out in I formation here. Hoglum under center. And he's going to hand off to the up back. That's going to be number four, Dylan Barker. Why not? Let's stick with what's working here.
1: Looks like number five, Noah Wenzel of the Tigers, finished off the tackle there. Good hard running, though.
0: Absolutely. Dylan Barker here sparking the Lakers, and now all of a sudden we're in business. A gain of about 7 on first down, and Lakers looking at second and about 2 or 3 here. Lakers come out in I formation. Hoglum under center. Oh, maybe got away with a false start there. And they're going to give to the tailback. That's number 15 for the Lakers, and I don't know if I've got that number. Looks like it may be Elliott Wall. And Wall gets enough for a Laker first down. And so the Lakers move the chains here and fresh set it down. So
1: yeah, talk about some turning of the tides here for the Lakers. It feels like that one play, and in football can happen, one play can just make such a spark.
0: Exactly. It doesn't take much here in football, and that's something the Lakers needed. You know, you're looking at a third and long and having to punt, and now here we are. Lakers come out, 3 wide receivers. They're going to throw the screen pass out to Tamelo Olsen. Successful pass and completion, and Olsen on the play is going to go for, he probably caught it about 4 and another 2 or 3 yards after the catch, and we're looking at 2nd and 5 for the Lakers.
1: And I don't know if you caught it there, Avery Norby had a great block on the cornerback that really gave possibility for him here.
0: Yeah, that kid works hard. I see him every spring. If you've ever watched the kid on the track, you know he's got a lot of guts and a lot of heart, so not surprised at all. And Lakers out of the I formation, another give to Wall, and he's going to have a gain of 6 or 7. That's going to be good for another Laker first down.
1: 3:25 and counting in this first quarter. Tigers up 8-0 on the Lakers. Yeah, they're going to need a good drive here. Obviously, a lot of game left to play, but it doesn't hurt.
0: No, not at all. And Lakers giving back the Tigers a little of their own medicine here. Good to see here. So Hoglum under center, eye backs again. Play action pass down the middle of the tight end number 0. That's going to be Gus Okeson.
1: And what a great fake there. Let's take another look at the play here.
0: Great play action by the Lakers here as we go through this one again.
1: Yeah, you can just see there. They really did fall for it. All the linebackers came up so close to the line, and that gave a great opening for Gus Okeson to be able to work up that seam there.
0: And great to see Gus Okeson out this year. He was one of the kids kind of bit by the injury bug last year, so out here for the senior year, glad to see him on the field. Lakers I formation. Hoglum's going to roll out. He's going to try to connect with Dylan Barker, number 4, in the flat pass just out of Barker's reach. Lakers will reset and try again here. Lakers are second down and about 5 to go. Second goal from the 5, excuse me. 2:47 to go in the first quarter. Delano up 8-0. Lakers come out in I formation. 2 receivers to the near side. They're going to go to the dive up the middle. That's going to be number 26. Looks like Israel Renteria, and that's a touchdown, Lakers.
1: And Israel Renteria, that was a guy coming into the season that we knew he's been working towards this role, and he just showed it right there. That physicality that the coach was talking about, yeah, they're bringing it in here. Let's take another look at the play here. All right, that I formation,
0: yep.
1: Just straight up the middle for him.
0: And excellent movement there by the Lakers offensive line. So here we go for the extra point. 8-6 on the scoreboard. Delano, Lakers trying to tie with a 2-point conversion. Hoglum under center, gives to the second back. It's Renteria again. Does he get in? It's going to be close.
1: No.
0: And they're going to say he is just short. So the 2-point conversion for the Lakers, not successful. But I tell you what, great response. Way to dig themselves out of a hole there, especially with third and long, and you get a play for 50 yards. Come down and put points on the board. That's a positive thing for the Lakers here.
1: Absolutely. And it was a little bit of a gutsy move, I would say, by the Tigers going for two right away. It does obviously pay off for them here. You know, you never know. Later on in the game, is it going to make a difference?
0: Yeah, it is. It's hard to say. In high school, you never know. The kicking game has a lot more variability than it does both at the collegiate and the pro level. So you never know what's going on there. But, yeah, it was they went for it early on. So far, success there on the Tigers for their two-point conversion. That's a difference in our game. We got 8-6 Delano over Detroit Lakes with 2:43 to go in the first quarter. Lakers set to kick off. I believe that's number 2, Tomelo Olsen.
1: And he's a sophomore.
0: Yep, he is. Excellent athlete. And it's a shallow kick to Delano. Delano now bobbles the kickoff. Uh-oh. Picked up by number 11. Yeah, that was Brady Schultz, and tell you what, Lakers looked like they were going to pin him back deep, and Schultz kind of, I think, surprised him a little bit with how quickly he came up with that ball and came out, and he ran it for 20, 30 yards. So Delano now in pretty positive field position. They're going to start on their own 42-yard line here.
1: Got to give a shout-out to Tomelo Olsen there. Came down with the tackle. So he kicked it. He looked like he was going to break free. Good job, you know, when it comes down to that last line. But he's an athlete listed as a quarterback on offense and defensive back on the defense. Good job saving them from bad to getting even worse, right?
0: Absolutely. Absolutely. Taking care of business when he needed to keep that play from getting out of hand. So here we go. Delano about to come out on offense again. We'll see if the Lakers got something to slow him down.
1: And we're going to take a quick timeout here. We will be back right after this.
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0: All right, welcome back, Laker fans. Just under action here. We didn't get back quite on time, but a Tigers quick pitch out to the near side.
1: Wrapped up by Avery Nordby there. Another great tackle.
0: It is, and here we go right off the bat, Cale. That's it's a second play for a loss for the Lakers in the game, but way to start that off with negative yardage for the Laker defense.
1: It's always good to see that when they've been running something that's been working for that first drive, responding back in the defense saying, hey, we know what you're about to do, and we're about to stop it.
0: Yeah, I really like what I'm seeing by the Lakers here in the last handful of minutes of this game. Delano comes out, shotgun formation. Single back with the up back. They're going to swing it out to the running back. Swing pass to the running back. That's number 10, Beyer. And Beyer, he's going to catch the ball probably about the line of scrimmage, and he's going to run for 12, 13 yards. The Tigers have crossed midfield. They're now at the Laker, we'll call it the Laker 46, first and 10.
1: And great job by Noah Radke wrapping up. Number 75, plays defensive line, but was able to move back into that kind of linebacker zone and make that tackle, wrap it up. So it's always good to see when your linemen are down making tackles.
0: Absolutely. You play till the whistle, regardless of where you start that play. Delano comes out almost in a pistol formation there. They're going to give to the up back number 10, and that's Bryce Beyer. He's going to be tackled for a loss. So that's a couple first downs here for the Lakers. You know, getting a loss on first down, loss of yards, and a negative play for the offense, that's positive for your defense.
1: Oh, absolutely. Every time. Looks like Wes Berg, number 9, was the first to make contact, wrapped it up by a host of Lakers. And I'm liking what I'm seeing here. When somebody wraps up, the Lakers are swarming to them, making sure that they're not going to break free of one tackle there.
0: Yeah, you bet. Fly to the football. Don't ever assume that player is going down.
1: Yeah.
0: Delano out in shotgun formation, 3 wide with the H-back. They're going to fake to the near side of the running back, and we've got the H-back wide open down the field. And that is going to be just short of a touchdown for the Tigers. That was Noah Wetzel. And he's gonna end up just a yard outside of the end zone. And unfortunately there for the Lakers, the Delano Tigers kind of gave them a little of their own medicine after Lakers sent Gus Oakeson down the field. Tigers thought, hey, we'll try that as well, and it's worked for both teams.
1: And when he was just so open in that seam, literally nobody within 10 yards. Great job, though. It looks like Owen Block hustling down and making that tackle, saving them. Maybe they can make a stop here.
0: Yeah, Delano in tight formation. 2 running backs. And they're going to pitch it to the tailback up the middle. That's going to be number 10, Beyer. And he waltzes into the end zone with not a lot of effort there. He had quite a path.
1: All right, it looks like a wrap for our first quarter here. Obviously, barring this 2-point conversion, it looks like they're going to attempt it once again.
0: All right, so Delano before our quarter break here. That's the end of the first quarter after this 2-point conversion. Lakers hoping to hold out the Tigers here. Chance to even that score with an answer here coming up. So Brewitt, the quarterback.
1: And I'm hearing from Raina here. We've got a insider information. She's saying that the clock ran out before the play started here. So maybe we'll see a reverse. I don't know.
0: Well, we'll see. We don't have replay in high school, so we'll. I'm guessing, especially as we're running the 2-point conversion, what it is. That was a hold there, and that one's going to be.
1: And we actually do have a replay of this last play here. You can see that clock actually ran out. So yeah. I don't know if maybe that's not synced up or if they're using something differently. But maybe they got away with one there.
0: Yeah, they could have. I certainly myself was not watching the clock, so I can't. I don't have a lot to offer on that one. But
1: we've got a lot to watch on the field.
0: Yeah, incomplete pass by the Tigers on the 2-point conversion. In addition to the penalty, so Lakers kind of double stopped them there.
1: All right. Well, that'll wrap up the first quarter for us here in Delano. Score is 14 Tigers, 6 Lakers. We'll take a quick break. Be right back.
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1: And the kickoff of the second quarter here is fielded by the Lakers. They take it out. Good blocks running up the seam in the middle, and he's free. He's breaking through just the kicker to beat.
0: Kicker to beat.
1: And he's got the edge out to the 40, about 38-yard line. What a return by the Lakers. Talk about bouncing back.
0: Yeah, and for sure, Elliott Wall, the last time, that first kickoff, didn't have a chance to return it, couldn't get a good handle on it. And I tell you what an answer by Wall as well as the Laker team to come back, and now the Lakers are in business here. Lakers are now on the Delano, we'll call it the 38 line, in excellent field position.
1: Absolutely. Lakers come out, looks to be starting in an I formation. 2 wide receivers out to the left. Takes the snap. Hands off straight up the middle, and he's got some room to run. Picks up about 6 yards. I believe that is number 20. Is that 20 there?
0: And brought down by number 24, Dakari Lowry for Delano. And Delano, you know, on that play, just they're in a 33 with a lot of DBs deep, so they have gotten nervous after that big pass play of the Lakers and effectively begging the Lakers to run it. Now they come out.
1: Lakers in I-form, handoff to the right. And he picks up the first down in a diving effort. What a job by the Lakers here to respond. Picking up those first downs on second down is so important for a team. You don't want to put yourself in those third down situations. That's when things start to get a little bit tricky. So great movement so far on this drive. Starting out the quarter pretty strong. Again, the score is 14 Delano, 6 Lakers, 10 minutes and 58 and counting in the second quarter.
0: That's right, and the Lakers, a chance to right the ship here. A chance to put more points on the board with a touchdown, the extra point.
1: And Lakers stay in the same formation, rush up the middle once again, pick up about 4 yards, maybe 5.
0: And that looks like, was that 20 Avery Norby for the Lakers there, Cale?
1: Avery Norby, I believe. Yeah, he's listed as a wide receiver. Oh, it's 26. We got an update from the studio.
0: Renteria, okay.
1: Yeah. He's been having a great game so far.
0: Yeah, sorry, we don't have the best view here. We are outside, and all the rest of the media is in the booth.
1: Same formation again. I form two wide receivers out to the left, and they just do the same exact thing. Run it straight up the middle, and it's too many players from the Tigers wrapping up. It looks like number 11, that's Owen Block, gets wrapped up.
0: Yeah.
1: Loses about 2 on the play.
0: And the Delano had their number on that one. Delano had... they had stacked the line of scrimmage, and they had the Lakers' numbers. They had called that play before it happened, and the Lakers didn't audible out of it, didn't call a timeout, so they ran into the Delano strength there, and that would have been a great time for a pass, but here we come.
1: All right, and Lakers back in I form. One wide receiver out to the left, one to the right. Switching up the formation a tad, takes the snap, fakes the handoff, rolls out to the left, tosses a deep pass just a little too high there. That target was intended for Gus Okeson, just a little bit too high off the fingertips.
0: Yeah, and the Lakers looking for Okeson once again.
1: We'll take a look at the replay on this pass. Yeah, great fake there. Had the defense fooled, had a little bit of an opening, and just couldn't bring it in. That puts them in a third down situation here. We'll call it third and seven.
0: They're fourth down here, Cale.
1: Is it all fourth down situation?
0: Yeah, that was third down, and the Lakers again... good play call, and just off the fingertips there, Gus Okeson, another couple inches down, and I think they've got the first down there. So Lakers going to go for it on fourth down, big play.
1: Big
0: Lakers
1: fourth
0: with
1: down.
0: Trips left out of the shotgun.
1: Takes the snap, looks left, throws out, and off the fingers is the pass intended for Tumelo Olsen, I believe number 2 out there.
0: Yeah, it looked like it. So last couple throws by Hoglum. Sailed him a little bit high for his receivers to handle on the last two plays. And sometimes early in the season, the nerves and, you know, as that quarterback, last thing you want to do is be holding that ball when the defensive line gets there and you zip it out. And anyway, so the Lakers, couple incompletions that were quite close and turnover on downs to the Tigers.
1: And Tumelo Olsen, he's listed as a quarterback. So, you know, he's a kicker, quarterback, defensive back. He's kind of a Swiss Army knife for this sophomore.
0: He is. He's the same way in track and field. He's an excellent athlete.
1: Tigers line up in the gun. Two wide receivers to the left, one to the right. And it looks like they have a back in a split option here. Motions to the other side.
0: Lakers in a 43 defense.
1: All right, we got a motion from the receiver. Looks like an option play as he takes it out. Oh, and he falls for it. Picks up the yardage, about 12 on the play before getting taken down by a swarm of Lakers.
0: Yeah, and the Lakers just, they kind of bet wrong on that. They tried to blitz up the middle, looked like number 0, Gus Okeson on that play. And the Tigers running the outside away from the blitz, and that's kind of giving them one less Laker to block and made the Lakers pay for that one.
1: Yeah, Tumelo Olsen was on the outside there, and he kind of froze up a tad. It looks like he didn't know whether he was going to pitch out. It's going to have to be something. You have to choose that and stick with your guns. Just take out the guy, right?
0: Yeah, you know, a lot of times you've got responsibility between your defensive end, your outside backer, and then your corner on that side. And so the Lakers look to be short on numbers. So in Olsen's defense, he had, you know, he was one guy trying to do three jobs.
1: Tigers came out of the gun. Short pass to the middle. Picks up about five before being taken down by the Lakers.
0: And he's brought down by number three, Ben Bubolts, and a couple other Lakers just for a gain of about five, looks like, on that play. So Delano coming up in second and five. And they are on about their own 45-yard line. 8:11 to go here in the second quarter in Delano. Delano leads 14-6 over the Lakers.
1: Yeah, and Delano's been having a pretty good time moving the ball on their side so far. Coming out on second and five in a shotgun formation. One wide receiver left, one to the right, and a split option back to the left as well. Motions out to the right for the Tigers. Looks like he's trying to push out, maybe make a call over here. A little bit of confusion on the Tigers' side here.
0: Yeah, I think he may be audibling here, Cale. We'll see. The Lakers have got five, you know, tight toward the line of scrimmage. They're going to go to the well again. They're going to try the option play. And we had a hold out there by number 26 for Delano. He held, I think it was number 11 for the Lakers, so that would have been Shane.
1: And it looks like we may have a slight injury there. That's number 75, Noah Radke. Came up pretty slow off the play, went directly into the sidelines. That would be a tough position to lose for the Lakers on defense.
0: Right. We talked about it early on, and one of the things you want to do throughout the season, but especially early, you know, in the first game, is to stay healthy. So, you know, we'll hope for the Lakers that that's just kind of a quick fix over on the sideline. It looks like it may be. It looks like maybe possibly an equipment issue they're tending to for him. So we hope to see him back on the field here soon. But, again, we're speculating on that as we're Lakers on the far side of the field. At least the sun has gone down here in Delano, and it's no longer shining in the face of the entire Laker bench over there.
1: Yeah, it feels a little bit more like football weather out here now, doesn't it?
0: It does. We got a nice cool breeze, and life is good. We're watching football.
1: Tigers line up in the gun. Two wide receivers to the right, halfback to the right of the quarterback as well.
0: And Lakers in kind of a 43. Lakers are going to send pressure up the middle. This time it pays off for the Lakers. And brought down by a host of Lakers. We get number 74, Chase DeGroat. Looked like he was at the bottom of the pile, as well as number 59, Ryan Bye.
1: Yeah, and it seems to be so far in the game, the Lakers have been able to handle that inside running a lot better than they have the outside. You got to think third down and long here, about 12.
0: Right, right.
1: What's the play call here?
0: Well, you know, you've seen misdirection. You've seen a lot of stuff in the air. So I would make sure if I'm the Lakers to stay disciplined. And looks like we got a timeout coming out. Lakers are going to go talk about this one. And I would say probably well timed for the Lakers. So 14-6 here in Delano. Delano's up on the Lakers. 6:20 to go in the second quarter.
1: We will take a quick timeout as well. It's our U-Motors timeout. Be back in just a moment.
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1: We're back in Delano, 6:20 to go in the second quarter. Delano is up 14 to the Lakers, 6, and driving as well. They've got a big third down to convert here, about third and 13, right? Third and 12?
0: Yeah, big play here. Big play here, Cale, in the game. And so far what this game is turning out to is kind of a gutsy game on both sides with a, you know, grinded out 3, 4, 5 yards here and there. And then they've got the big play strike that's come in any of the touchdown drives here as of late. And so we'll see what they've got. Again, look for misdirection by Delano here and stay disciplined if you're the Lakers.
1: Delano comes out in the gun. One receiver left, one right, passes out to the right for a screen, and he's got space to move. He's got the first down and more, taken down at the 34-yard line. Oh, my goodness.
0: Looks like finally brought down by number 5 for the Lakers, and that is, get you a name here, And that looks like that's going to be Jake Helm. Jake Helm there with the Lakers for a touchdown-saving tackle, but Lakers unable to capitalize on Delano in the third and long situation. So here we are, Delano. They're going to be, we'll call it the 35, the Laker 35-yard line.
1: And that's one, if you're the Lakers, you're going to be kicking yourself here. Tigers are back in shotgun. One wide receiver to the left, two to the right, one back to his left, motioning out. Motions out a receiver, and jet sweeps out.
0: All right, Lakers out in a 53 look there to stop the run. So that's going to be just a short gain there by Delano. Good tackling, good defense there by the Lakers. Way to keep the yardage small on first down.
1: Yeah, Delano is absolutely going to want to continue with these outside runs, these screens. They've been working very well for him so far. The question is, how do the Lakers respond?
0: Right, and the Lakers, you know, they've got to start maybe thinking about creeping a safety up a little bit, because sometimes what happened there is they gave Delano a lot of cushion on that last play. But, you know, here we go. Lakers got three down linemen on the play, and Delano coming out in the shotgun again.
1: Takes the snap, looking right, floats, and it's a dangerous tip pass, almost intercepted by the Lakers. If he had a little bit more on there, I believe that's Casey Weber out there. Almost got the interception. Yeah, it's tip balls can get pretty wild.
0: Yeah,
1: let's take a look
0: at
1: the play here.
0: Yeah, it looked like maybe number five, Jake Helm, if our program is correct, maybe got his hands on that football. But, yeah, and again in football, again, momentum can change in a hurry. You never know the way that football is going to bounce. So.
1: And if you're the Lakers, you're hoping for a good momentum swing here. Tigers come out in the shotgun. One wide receiver left, two to the right. Same package as last play. Takes the snap, hands it off to the left. Number 10 for the Tigers is taken down, maybe gains a yard or so. That is Bryce Bearer of the Tigers stopped short there. Just a couple of yards.
0: And excellent gang tackling there by the Lakers. Excellent. That may be the best team tackling they've done on a play. The outside's been very open for Delano all night, and the Lakers said, hey, we've had enough. And so on that third and long, a host of Lakers making a play. I saw Elliot Wall in there. Looked like Jake Helm as well as a couple other Lakers. I apologize, couldn't catch all the numbers, but excellent, excellent gang tackling there by the Lakers.
1: About four to go in the second quarter here. Delano lines up in shotgun. Two wide receivers to the right, one to the left.
0: And we got fourth down at about nine here. Big play for the game. Need one more stop by the Lakers.
1: Oh.
0: And
1: offsides.
0: And, yeah, the Lakers, Delano going to the hard count. The Lakers falling for that. You got to remember, as a defensive lineman, you watch the ball. And as much as you go over that in practice, when the game's on the line, the emotions are high and your mind's in a lot of places. And the Lakers, unfortunately, stay undisciplined. They get the encroachment penalty, and that's going to move Delano 5 yards. So we have fourth down, but instead of nine, it's now fourth and four. So things not done by any means here for the Lakers.
1: Delano lines up in the gun. Two wide receivers right, one left. Single back to the right of the quarterback here. Oh, and another jump for the Lakers off the edge.
0: Yeah, and this at this point, mental focus is a big thing here. So the Lakers on two consecutive plays gave away 5 yards with an encroachment penalty and being undisciplined and listening to the snap count instead of watching that football. That's fundamentals. You got to focus. Not always easy, and you see it a little more early, but that it's cost him 10 yards here.
1: And that's a costly mistake to make in a one-score game as well. We got 3:30 and counting on the clock. Delano's up 14 to Lakers 6 in the shotgun.
0: First down, Delano. Sorry there, Cale.
1: No, you're good. You're good. And they throw it out to the right side there. Wrapped up pretty quickly.
0: And looks like he's going to be brought down by Olson and Barker on the play. So just a quick hitter there for Delano, and Lakers not giving him anything extra. They completed the pass, but Good tackling there by the Lakers.
1: Yeah, and it's definitely a test of the team when you do make mistakes, because they will happen regardless of what level, whether it's high school, college, or professional. How do you respond afterwards? Are you going to let them run all over you, or are you going to stand firm and treat it as just another down? You got to have that five-second goldfish memory if you want to really perform well as a team. Tigers come out in shotgun, two wide receivers to the right, one to the left, single back to the right of the quarterback, motions him to the left.
0: And the Lakers with... Three down linemen here. He's going to throw the swing pass to the up back.
1: Oh.
0: Nearly a tackle for a loss there. Looks like Beyer caught the pass there for 15. Beyer for Delano. And now, so we're gonna have, looks like third down and about seven here, Cale, and it looks like we got a timeout, Delano.
1: All right, this is our U-Motors timeout. We will be back right after this, streaming on KDLM and YouTube TV3.
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1: And we're back in Delano. Again, I'm Cale Daniels. Joining me is Brad Solberg as we have some Lakers football action here tonight. While you were gone, we had a run. It looks like picked up a first down for the Tigers out to the right side. Yeah, they're kind of killing them in the trenches here.
0: Yeah. So far, Delano, just the last couple drives here, Delano coming up with the execution on the third down and the fourth down plays, and the Lakers not. And that really has been the difference here. So we'll see if the Lakers can hold out the Tigers here as we get late into the second quarter before the half. 1:49 on the clock. Delano first and 10 from, we'll call it, the 14-yard line. Lakers bring pressure as he drops back. And pass out to the corner by the Tigers, and great defense by the Lakers, and looks like that was number 20, Avery Nordby, out there.
1: And the pass was intended for number 18, that's Ernie Hegstrom. And that was a good call by the Tigers. You know, good pass out there as well, just really good coverage by the Lakers. It's going to need to be a lot more of that tonight, obviously. Through the air, Delano's been doing well, but hasn't been killing the Lakers. It's really the ground, and especially those motions and misdirections that have been really just chipping away.
0: Right, and when Delano has had success with the pass, other than the one play to the tight end, it's just been the quick screens and the quick hits here. So that was probably the second long pass they've had of the game. They're going to hand off to the tailback over to the far side, and he's going to gain probably 5 yards on the play.
1: And down right at about the 5-yard line.
0: Brought down by Avery Nordby. So we'll call it third and about four from what looks to be maybe the 5-yard line. So the Tigers can pick up a first down and be first and goal here. Clock continues to wind down, and we are officially under a minute here to go in the first half of the Delano Tigers 14, Detroit Lakes 6. And Detroit Lakes has said, let's talk about this. And so with third down and 52 seconds to go on the scoreboard, we're going to send it back to the studios here again.
1: All right, we will take our U-Motors timeout. Again, streaming on KDLM, your home for Lakers sports, KDLM Detroit Lakes, and YouTube at Lakes TV 3.
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0: All right, welcome back, Laker fans. Brad Solberg, Cale Daniels here in Delano, where the Delano Tigers are up 14-6 over the Lakers. And we got facing, Delano's got third and about 4:52 seconds to go in the first half. And here we go, Cale.
1: And they are in a I formation. Heavy set, one wide receiver out to the left, one to the right. Make a quick motion on the line, and they just hand it off to the right side. Oh, he's a fake, and he's throwing. And interception! Interception, Lakers.
0: That looks like Tamelo Olsen.
1: Tamelo Olsen is all over the field tonight. What a great job recognizing the quarterback's eyes and his motion out there. Let's take another look at that. Good fake, had me fooled, keeps it, runs out to his right, tosses it up, and he grabs it. That's Tamelo Olsen with an interception, and what a time to do it as well. 45 seconds left on our clock. Lakers trailing by 8, 14 Tigers, 6 Lakers. Things are heating up in Delano.
0: Right, and I'm actually unsure why he threw that ball, because had Tamelo not picked it off, we had two Lakers both excellently covered in front of the receiver there. So
1: if you're the Lakers, you're not asking questions. Single back formation for the Lakers. One wide receiver left, one to the right. Looks like he just takes it straight up the middle, gets himself some running yards. He gets about the 14-yard line.
0: Yeah, Dylan Barker there with a nice carry for the Lakers. And he's gained about 10, but of course Delano probably a little bit more concerned about the pass here at this point. So clock not in the Lakers' favor here as it continues to wind down. We're at 35 seconds to go now in the first half.
1: And some late substitutions being made as well.
0: Play comes in from the sideline. It does not look like we got a lot of sense of urgency here from the Lakers. They may just elect to take a knee here, Cale. We'll see what they come out and do, but... With the speed they came in from the sidelines, my guess is we are headed to halftime.
1: And, you know, they are receiving the ball at half, so, you know, this is a good play. Avoid any unnecessary, you know, mistakes that you can make that maybe get them in field goal position or a position to take a shot towards the end zone. Well, that will wrap up our half here in Delano. Delano Tigers lead the Detroit Lake Lakers 14-6. We will take a quick break here. 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
3: And welcome back, Lakers fans, to Delano, as we are in the midst of our week one matchup, Delano Tigers versus the Detroit Lakes Lakers. The score is Delano up 14 to the Lakers 6. We're not in the press box, but in the stands, joining me to my right is Raina Zimmer, our computer specialist. Co-commentating with me is Brad Solberg, and then our camera operator is Thomas. I want to thank everybody from the crew that makes this possible. Again, shout out to all of our sponsors that make this possible, all the coverage of our events. Brad, the game so far, it's not looking wonderful for the Lakers, but it could be a lot worse. They've been able to kind of turn some tides and keep themselves from going down too far under. What have you noticed so far in the game?
4: You know, what I like so far, especially from the Lakers here early on, Kale, is just the fact that they haven't quit fighting. They've been resilient. So there have been a couple times in this football game where Delano really had a chance to go up by a couple scores and even, you know, put some distance and start to kind of put the game away and move away, you know, kind of physically and mentally. Each time, the Lakers have come up with a big play. The Lakers pinned, you know, deep in their own territory, come up with they get the 50-yard play by Dylan Barker, and then Barker follows it up with another 10-yard run, and then here late in the second half, Delano just about to go up by two scores, and I think most people would have thought the way they were moving the ball that was going to happen. And here the Lakers said, not so fast, and I love the resilience, and, you know, in football, I'll take a gutsy team with a fighter's chance any day. So.
3: Oh, absolutely. And I think what you said there was best capped off by the interception. That was number 2 to Melo Olsen, the sophomore, in the end zone. Really could have been, they could have been up 3 scores by now, if not for the interception. So what a momentum shift. Again, Lakers are receiving the ball. They'll be receiving the kickoff in the second half. And that's really where they get to go to work. Hopefully tie things up for their side and provide themselves a good chance here. But, yeah, it does feel like it's anyone's game. Momentum has shifted a tad a couple times here today. If you were the coach of the Lakers in the locker room right now, what would you say?
4: I would simply tell them, you know, two things. We saw we did see them undisciplined, with the offsides there a couple times. So you've got to stay disciplined. But I love it. I like the fight I'm seeing in them. I like how gutsy they are. There's nothing flashy about what the Lakers are doing, but they're actually playing pretty sound football. You know, he had that opening drive where Delano really just kind of had their way with him, and ever since that, it's been a bit of a slugfest.
3: Yeah, no, when you see something like that, you kind of get a little bit of a sinking feeling. You're like, gosh, you know, I hope this isn't indicative of the rest of the game. But the Lakers did a great job answering back after the Tigers went up 8-0, making it 8-6. And since then, they've had a really good opportunity when they were driving as well later in the first, and they were stopped above the 30 on that fourth down. Again, I love the play call. I love going for it there. I think that's a great idea. And You know, I mean, things could be looking a lot differently if they had converted from here. They're going to have to take it and work with what they've got. Obviously, receiving the ball in the second half with an interception, coming off an interception in the end zone, it's going to give a lot of momentum to the Lakers, isn't it?
4: Yeah, absolutely. And just like you said, Cale, you know, that we had the two pass plays just sailing over the receiver's hands there for the Lakers as they were trying to convert deep in their territory. So football is a game of inches. And that was, in a sense, literally a couple inches on that throw. And we may have a tied football game with the Lakers receiving the ball. But here we are. The Lakers, even when they were up against it, have continued to battle. And I like the spot they're in.

0: And one of the biggest points that went in Delano's favor was a little bit of the misdirection and some of those jet sweeps, some of the options as well. Whenever they ran to the outside, they seemed to find a lot of success. If you're the Lakers, I'm assuming that's going to get brought up during halftime. Maybe change up a few things and try to contain the edges?
1: Well, they did, and you're completely right. I think early on, Delano really kind of did what they want for some of those drives, especially on the edge with misdirection and the Lakers really giving up contain a handful of times. But, you know, as of late, we saw some really good team tackling by the Lakers on the edge. You know, and those plays for Delano early on that went for, you know, 8-9 yards on first down, we've seen short gains for 1 or 2 yards, and we've seen a couple negative plays, and we love to see that from the Laker defense.
0: Absolutely. Again, we are streaming on KDLM Detroit Lakes, your home for Lakers sports, and YouTube at Lakes TV 3. We'll take a quick timeout, be right back, and we'll be close to getting to the second half kickoff right after this.
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0: And welcome back to Delano as the second half is set to kick off in about a minute and a half. I'm Cale Daniels. To the left of me is Brad Solberg. We'll be commentating on the rest of the game for you here tonight. Reina Zimmer is off to the right of me. She's our computer operator. And we have Thomas
1: Bradrick.
0: Well, Thomas Bradrick the train.
1: Well, his name is Thomas Bradrick, but he's informed us that his best friends call him the train.
0: I've heard that as well. Yeah. I believe that is true. Let that be on the record. Doing great video work for us. Again, this is his second game with us.
1: That's right. Doing such
0: a wonderful job. So, you know, it's a newer crew out here today. Again, Charlie was our commentator for 10 years. He is no longer working at Layton, so we will be taking over for the remainder of the season here, and we're excited to as well. And it's a close one out here today.
1: That's right. We're just trying to fill some shoes here. I know Charlie taking a little more family time and wish him the best. Here we are trying to pick up the slack and
0: yeah, exactly.
1: You know, bring the best we can here to the Laker faithful. We've got about 36 seconds before we start the second half here. Looks like it's about 8:05, and it is a balmy and muggy evening here in Delano.
0: Yeah, and you were right earlier. They do add an extra 3 on there. They're getting limber out there on the field. Obviously, in a warm, you said, muggy day, injuries are always a worry. Thankfully, you know, cross your fingers, knock on wood, we haven't seen anything left yet. However, you know, it's obviously very susceptible to these temperatures.
1: Right, and at my age, I'm happy that I didn't injure myself coming up the bleachers here. 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And we're going to go ahead and send it back to the studio to hear another word from our sponsors, and we'll be back at Delano shortly.
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0: And welcome back to Delano as the second half is set to kick off in about 45 seconds here. I'm Cale Daniels, and we have Brad Solberg joining me in the studio here today. Our studio is actually bleachers, but, you know, we make do with what we have here at KDLM Broadcasting. Again, KDLM Broadcasting Detroit Lakes and YouTube streaming at Lakes TV3. Big shout-out to our sponsors here as we get set to kick off for the second half.
1: Yeah, thank you, Cale. And, yeah, studio is certainly using our imagination. We've got a large empty press box behind us that for whatever reason we were not allowed to be in. So here we are mixing it up with the Delano fans and
0: they know holding we'll down the fort. They know that we'll cause some ruckus in there. I understand, I suppose.
1: That's right. I can see a little fear in their eyes.
0: I don't blame them. We have got a great game on our hands. Again, Detroit Lakes is trailing 6-14 against the Tigers, but it's been a close game. Biggest moment of the game, probably for the Lakers, interception in the end zone nearing the end seconds of the second quarter. Delano is set to kick off to the Lakers as they receive. They got two back deep. Good kickoff there.
1: It looks like Olsen and Ethan Wall. Ethan Wall is going to gather the ball up. Took a funny bounce there, but luckily Wall able to kind of fall on the football there and secure that.
0: Yeah, that's
1: possession for the Lakers.
0: That's a Delano bounce right there for sure. That was a dangerous ball.
1: It was, and so you know, not so far for those kickoffs by Delano. The couple of them tough for the Lakers to handle there. So
0: Lakers starting from the 25. Coming out, I wonder what we're going to see here today. They've been doing a lot of good work on the ground, but they've been able to get it done in the air as well. Lakers lineup looks like they're lining up in shotgun to begin the drive on the second half here.
1: And Delano here in a really kind of a 33. They've got one of the backers showing blitz, but
0: man in motion takes the jet sweep off to the edge, gets a little bit of room to run, and it looks like he picks up a first down, 11 yards on the run. I believe was that number two?
1: That was 20, Avery Norby.
0: Avery Norby.
1: Yep, with a gutsy run there. And Delano, I've seen them now, Cale, a couple times on first down. They're playing almost like a 33, maybe a 34 hybrid. That time they blitzed the backer, but their defensive backs are extremely deep on those plays, essentially daring the Lakers to run it. And the Lakers said, well,
0: we'll take
1: all right,
0: it.
1: Why not? All right, so first down for the Lakers.
0: I formation takes the snap, hands off up the middle, gets about five on there. Solid run on first down for the Lakers. Get that yardage, make second down a little bit easier.
1: That's right. Manageable now here for the Lakers. Ethan Wall looks like for the Lakers on the carry there. Brought down by a host of Tigers. And so Lakers now looking at about second and five, we'll call it, Cale.
0: Absolutely. 11:27 and counting in the third quarter of the game. It's going to come down to the end. I have a feeling. I have a premonition. This is a hard-fought battle so far. Lines up in the I formation. Two wide receivers to the right. Takes the snap. Hands off straight up the middle. And he's got some room to run. It looks like he may have picked up another first down.
1: Israel Renteria for the Lakers. And they may have to measure this. It looks like it's, or have they, nope. I stand corrected. They have signaled a first down for the Lakers. Chains are moving.
0: And Renteria is a tough runner.
1: He is. Lakers going with a stable of running backs here. We've seen Wall. We've seen Nordby. We've seen Barker. We've seen Renteria. And all of them having some success.
0: Absolutely. Lakers line up in the I formation. One wide receiver left, one to the right. Takes the snap, hands it off to the fullback, gets a little bit of movement, fighting for yardage, just picks up about two there as he is swarmed, but a good job breaking a few tackles there. Yeah. Sometimes you just got to run up the gut.
1: That's right, Dylan Barker there with a gutsy run. So not a pretty play, not a lot of yards, but making the defense work. And as we stay close here, keeping that defense on the field, wearing them out.
0: It's a tone setter.
1: That favors the Lakers as well, yeah.
0: Absolutely a tone setter where you're just going to run into somebody and say, hey, I'm going to run into you until I break through you. That's what the Lakers are aiming to do here today. Lakers in I formation, one to the left, one to the right, hands it up the middle, gets some room to run, picks up about 4 yards. It looks like it's going to be about third and three. It's a good distance there for the Lakers to be able to pick up. Not too shabby. I like the play call on the handoff.
1: Right, right. And Delano again in that first down defense, kind of in mostly a 33, and the defensive backs all playing, you know, probably 12, 15 yards off the ball, daring the Lakers to run it. And Lakers may think about that quick screen on the edge here of their own. And as I say that, here we go. They ran to the inside, but that edge may be there.
0: Looks like number 19 of the Tigers? That's Caleb Erickson with the tackle. He's a big cornerback, 6'2", 210 at cornerback.
1: And Hoglum to Barker there on the connection for the Lakers, and not a lot doing after the catch. And so the Lakers here face now fourth, and we'll call it four. It appears that the Lakers are electing to punt, and we'll see what happens here. And I believe, would this be the first Laker punt of the game?
0: I believe so. I believe this is the first punt of the game.
1: I believe it is.
0: Oh, and it's a fake.
1: Olsen takes the snap, runs it up the middle, and he is met at the line of scrimmage by a host of Tigers. And unfortunately on that, I think the Tigers had that one sniffed out. They were in their base defense, and Lakers maybe should have called that off. Going to go ahead and show you folks at home the replay. And Delano sniffs out the punt fake by the Lakers.
0: Yeah, and that's a tough one. I don't mind the call there whatsoever. I like the aggression from the Lakers here, especially around midfield. Now it's time for the defense to answer back. The Tigers line up, it looks like, from shotgun, two to the left, one to the right, with a lone back to the left of the quarterback here. Makes a audible motion and hands it off up the middle, taking the snap. And he's got room to run. Jets out for a gain of 12 on first and 10. If you're the Lakers, you're going to want to sniff that and really kind of kick that out of rotation. That's just too easy.
1: Yeah, and the Lakers there, they had kind of bulked up on the far side of the defensive line, and of course Delano runs to the near side where the numbers aren't, and when you're up front, it's a numbers game.
0: Oh yeah,
1: you want to run where your team has got an advantage in numbers. Delano doing that there and picking up a big gain. So Lakers come out here in a 34 of their own.
0: Delano in the gun, takes the snap, hands it off up the middle once again. Picks up about 4 yards after tripping on his own lineman. Looks like that could have gone for a lot more if he would have broken out to the left there. They were pretty lucky for the Lakers, hoping that he didn't, obviously.
1: Right, right. Looks like maybe finished off there by, if I caught the number right, number 11, Owen Block. Made sure he didn't get any further. So, but here we are again. The Lakers are kind of backs against the wall again, and each time they've come out swinging. So, to the Lakers, I would say just keep swinging, fellas.
0: Just keep swinging. Absolutely. Delano comes out. It is second and about 8, 7:21 and counting on the clock. They're up 14-6 against the Lakers. In the gun, Delano's got two to the right, one to the left. As he looks to take the snap, motions his receiver in. Back out once again, gets set once again, takes the snap. It's a pass, looking right, takes a shot out deep. And it's incomplete. Looks like a little bit of tangling up there. Possibly even a chance for an interception by the Lakers. Nothing happening there.
1: Yeah, could have been there. He did sail the ball a bit, but excellent coverage. And that looks like Ben Buchholz there for the Lakers out on the coverage. Excellent job by Ben sticking with the receiver. Had that ball been on target, I completely agree. I think Ben would have certainly had a chance on that football, so great job.
0: And he's such a great key defensive player for the Lakers. We saw last year as well. You know, he's one of those spark plugs for the defense.
1: Yep, he is. He's a player that can do a lot of things for the Lakers, so excellent play on that one. So,
0: all right. The Tigers line up in shotgun. One wide receiver out to the right, two to the left, and a lone back to the right of the quarterback. Looks to take the snap, motions his man over, and hands off to the outside.
1: Third down here for Delano.
0: Oh, and he picks up the first down, sheds a tackle, and that's those single tackles are going to be kind of easy for them to break, especially when they're running towards the cornerbacks there. Detroit Lakes is going to have to swarm that a little better on the edges if they hope to contain the Delano offense.
1: Right, and the Lakers read the play right. You got to wrap up. They read the play right, but you got to wrap up, and you need sure tackling on that because, yeah, the yards after contact is that has favored probably Delano a little bit more in this game. So
0: absolutely. Delano in the gun, two wide receivers to the right, one to the left, lone back to the left of the quarterback, takes a snap, fakes a handoff. Oh, he hands it off to the jet sweep. We've got a flag on the play. He's running up the middle, gains about 15, but there is a flag and an injury on the field here.
1: Yeah, and we could potentially have offsetting penalties here. I watched that late in the play. I could be wrong here. We had a Laker on the play get held, and it looks like in frustration, Laker may have held or even got a hold of a face mask pass. So we'll back. So we'll see what the officials come out and say. We got two flags on the play. So
0: let's take another look at the play here and see.
1: Yeah, we got holding on the Tigers is the first penalty. And looks like that's all they got. So it may have been two flags for the same penalty. So they may have both been on the hold against Delano. Now Delano's got an injured player. It appears to be cramps. And I'm a little bit old school. I'd say let's get him off the field and keep play going here. We were going to possibly send it back to the station here, but we're going to keep it here. We're ready to play football again. They did get him off the field.
0: And we hope
1: looks
0: for the
1: like
0: best,
1: He's okay. He's got a cramp issue. Saw teammates stretching him out, so get the young man fluids and getting, yep, and getting back on the field here. So Delano, after the penalty,
0: they're
1: first and 20 at the Laker. We'll call the Laker 41, kind of right in front of where we're at in our
0: studio
1: setup. Here we go
0: again. 6:01 and counting. Lakers down 6-14 against the Delano Tigers. Tigers take it in the shotgun. Two wide receivers right, one to the left. Lone back to the left of the quarterback. Takes the snap. Looks left. Looks right. On the run, still open, takes a shot, and almost an interception by the Lakers. Kind of a wild pass there.
1: It was, and I couldn't tell. I don't know if you had a look, Cale, if his arm got hit, but that ball, that was a duck, and Avery Nordby, had a chance at it.
0: Yeah, I mean, it looks like it maybe gotten a piece of his arm there. You kind of see sometimes when that ball wobbles down on a trajectory like that, you're almost always thinking somebody got a little bit of contact there. So good job by the Lakers getting to the quarterback before. It's second and 20 now. It's starting to clamp down a tad here. Yeah, it's an interesting play call. You almost think when you're in first and 20 situations, you typically go run.
1: Right.
0: Get some of that yardage back.
1: Well, and here I think the Lakers now be ready for anything. We've seen misdirection. We've seen the ball in the air. And Delano's got a lot of yards to pick up. We'll see what they end up doing.
0: Delano in the gun. Two wide receivers to the left, one to the right. Wide receiver from the left in motion. Takes the snap, looks right, throws a screen, and it's sniffed out by the Lakers, but to no avail as he breaks free.
1: Oh.
0: Running, gaining yards with a great stiff arm. And he's walking it down.
1: Go.
0: That's going to be a taunting penalty, it looks like, on Delano, I believe. He kind of stood over him after the play. Yeah, they're going to call that every time.
1: Yeah, so we've got, it was Caleb Erickson for Delano. Made a nice play. He broke probably three tackles, got freed up on the sideline. And then, of course, you saw something that there just isn't any room for. He got in the Lakers' face and started taunting him. The officials right on top of it. And so we've got an unsportsmanlike following the end of the play.
0: And that's going to set him back even further.
1: It is. And so, and it actually looks like the net after the play, Cale, it looks like Delano is going to only net lose maybe 2 yards, but what an amazing break for the Lakers.
0: Absolutely.
1: And wrapping up that first tackle continues to be a little bit of an Achilles heel for the Lakers.
0: Delano in the gun. One wide receiver left, two to the right. Lone back to the right of the quarterback as he looks to take the snap. Takes the snap. It's a pass. He's looking right. Airs it out through the middle, and it's
1: incomplete.
0: Great coverage. That's number three of the Lakers. Ben Bublitz as well. He's just such a great player for the Lakers. What a way to save a long yardage throw there. And it's fourth and forever for the Tigers here.
1: Yeah, absolutely. Excellent play again by Bublitz in the coverage. And, Ben, senior here, but he's been a part of the program longer than that. He watched his older brother play. And he's no stranger to the game of football. So excellent play by the senior for the Lakers. And Lakers have got a player down.
0: Nice.
1: It appears to be cramps as well. I don't have a number for us yet. So
0: 75 degrees out here in Delano, and it's muggy as well. So, it's unfortunate to see. Hopefully, again, we don't like to speculate. Hopefully it is just something minor. Looks like he's getting help to his feet here.
1: Okay, and that is Olsen. Looks like Olsen was down for the Lakers. And still can't tell yet exactly what was going on with him. He's going to have to come out for a play. Shaken up a little bit on the play is Olsen, but I have confidence in the young man. We'll see him back. He's a tough kid. He's a competitor. We're going to go ahead and take a quick timeout and send it back to the studios.
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0: And welcome back to Delano. The score is 14 Tigers, 6 Lakers here in tonight's action. 5:32 remaining in the quarter. Yeah, it's third quarter action here. We saw a little bit of cramping. Oh, Lakers are looking to get a player off the field, and it doesn't look like he got through in time.
1: Nope, we've got a timeout by the Lakers, and you don't want to see that here, Kale, but thankfully the Lakers calling a timeout before the penalty. The Tigers are set here to punt. I would be a little bit surprised if they went for it, but they may. We're gonna take a quick timeout here with this timeout and send it back to the studios.
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0: And we're back in Delano. Score is Delano Tigers 14, Lakers 6. 5:32 remaining in our third quarter. The Tigers are set to punt. They're at fourth and forever right now. Looks like maybe fourth and 20 almost.
1: Yeah, absolutely. And great work by the Lakers to come up with a stop here. So now we saw the Lakers in the first punt of the game, and now Delano with the second punt of the game.
0: Punt goes far right. Looks like it's going to sail out of bounds. Takes a good bounce for the Tigers, and settles in near the sideline, about the 20-yard line, 18-yard line or so. So that's a good punt, nice position for the Tigers. Lakers are going to have to gain quite a few yards here to get some points on the board. And, yeah, they're going to need to respond sooner than later. Obviously, we still have some time left here, but it doesn't hurt, right?
1: No, and Lakers making the stop. Again, you just thought that Delano was maybe going to knock on the door and go up by a couple scores, but here we are.
0: That's close.
1: The Lakers keep fighting. They keep swinging, and they keep coming back. And so here we go, Lakers.
0: Lakers come out in the I formation. One wide receiver to the far side, and they take the snap. Hand it off up the middle. Got a little bit of room, but nothing crazy for the Lakers as they're wrapped up pretty quickly there. Yeah. Gain of maybe three.
1: Yeah, the Lakers gained three on that play. And tell you what, with that first down defense, Delano is coming out with nearly every first down. I'd like to see the Lakers do a hard hitter there to the outside, either a quick screen or a sweep there. I think there's room for that, especially as deep as the DBs for Delano.
0: Yeah, and they're definitely sniffing it as the run on that first down as well. Lakers come back out in I form. One wide receiver to the near side, one to the far, takes the snap, handoff up the middle, and about the same, maybe a yard or two gained by the Lakers up the middle before being stopped, putting them at a pretty far third and seven or so.
1: Yeah, it is. And so far, the first two plays here on this drive, the Lakers really kind of running two plays to the strength of Delano. Delano brought the middle backer on that play. Lakers happened to run a play up the middle. So I think either one of these first two plays had the Lakers maybe ran something to the outside, I think would have picked up a first down. But here we are, about third and five, Lakers.
0: All right, and Lakers come back out in the I formation. One to the near, one to the far for receivers. Takes the snap, hands it off up the middle. Kind of leaks out to the right, but to no avail.
1: Yeah.
0: As he's taken down behind the line of scrimmage, maybe gains a yard.
1: Yeah, Wall on the carry there, brought down by a host of Tigers, and it looks like the Lakers are bringing out the punting unit. So
0: yeah, those three and outs are not what you want to see for the Lakers. 3:41 and running in this third quarter, down 8 points. It's one score, but again, you still got to get that two-point conversion if you score off of that. So they're hoping for more time, some more longer sustained drives, or even something that hits quick, just not a three and out.
1: Yep, and the Lakers came up with big spark plays in the first half, and the second half we're still waiting for that. So Olsen now does not fake the punt. We'll give it the boot. Caught at about the 40 by Delano, and that was Schultz number 11 for Delano, and he had about a 20-yard return. So now pretty good field position for the Tigers at about the Laker 41, where they'll be starting their drive.
0: Yeah, and it wasn't a bad punt. It was a little bit of line drive. It looks like we do have an injured Laker down. I believe that may be Tumelo Olsen as well again here.
1: Yeah.
0: He was having some cramping issues earlier.
1: Right, and I do believe that's it. You hope and pray that's it for the young man. And we're going to go ahead and take a timeout here, folks, and send it back to the studio and a quick word. No, I stand corrected. We're gonna keep it here.
0: Keep coming.
1: I got the official wave off. They got Olsen coming off the field. He's looking good. And the Lakers looking for a stop on defense.
0: Yeah, it's a turnover would be so huge right now. Not only, obviously, to get momentum back, but also to get that possession and try to kind of harbor a nice drive on their end. Tigers line up in shotgun, showing shotgun. Two wide receivers to the near side, one to the far, and a single back to the far side as well. Motions out the, looks like the running back, tight end, takes the snap, screen to the right, and he's got room to run. Breaks a tackle and gets about 6 yards for Delano. That's those outside plays have been working really well for him.
1: Yeah, they have. Just that they've run kind of the hitch screen, the quick screen, the bubble screen, a little bit of everything. And yeah, to your point, Cale, a lot of success throughout the game for the Tigers on those plays.
0: And that was Brady Von Busenkom. I believe I may be butchering the name there for the Tigers.
1: Well, I'm impressed at your attempt.
0: I you know, it's German, I believe.
1: Yeah, that's definitely a tongue twister. So, all right. We're looking at about second, and we'll call it four for the Tigers. 2:28 to go here in the third quarter. Delano up 14, Lakers 8.
0: Delano in shotgun. Two wide receivers to the near side. Almost a jump on the Lakers side. Low snap, fielded by the quarterback. Runs out, throws a wild pass, and it's too low. Incompletion. That's going to be third and four for the Tigers, and this is another moment. Again, I think if they do get a fourth down here, they're going to still probably go for it.
1: They
0: but
1: may
0: it's
1: go
0: so
1: for
0: big.
1: It. And that was really textbook defense by the Lakers. They had clamps on every single receiver on that play. Quarterback had no options whatsoever, and the Lakers actually had not one but two players out on the flat. Had Delano attempted to throw the screen play the one time you want to see it, the Lakers would probably be in the end zone about now.
0: Absolutely. Delano takes to the gun. Two wide receivers to the near side, one to the far. Single back to the far side of the quarterback here as we view it. Sends a man in motion, takes the snap, hands it off to the running back, and he's got room to run, breaks a tackle. He might go all the way. He's going to. Touchdown, Delano. And that's number 10, Bryce Beyer. Bryce Beyer.
1: Yeah, and again, Cale, for the Lakers, and really they read the play well, but when you got three missed tackles on a play, that often works out to be a pretty positive play for your opponent, and the missed tackle bug has caught the Lakers here again. And really, for the most part, the Lakers have been in good position on defense, but you know, the missed tackles and you know, you've got maybe some, you know, early season things you're working out, but here we go for the 2-point conversion.
0: All right, Delano takes to the gun. One wide receiver near, one far, one running back to the near side as well. Almost looks like, yeah, jump on the side for the Lakers. Look like it's going to be an offsides. Bring them a yard closer.
1: Yeah, and Delano.
0: Oh, false start on Delano.
1: Okay. And Delano appeared to be looking to throw on that two-point attempt here, so we'll see what they come out and do here this time. But, yeah, false start on the Tigers.
0: And down 6-20 now. This is where things start. You know, the gap starts kind of increasing. If you're the Lakers, this next drive is going to be vital. Again, we have 2:03 left in the third. Still some time to play out there. But Delano's been having a lot of long, sustained drives. They've been really good at chewing that clock. Lakers are going to have to respond with some furiosity here almost.
1: Yeah, Laker defense has been on the field for a lot of minutes. And you know, that could come into play in here in the fourth quarter, you know, that early season conditioning. And here we go, Lakers in goal line D. And
0: fakes the handoff.
1: The snap.
0: Oh, fakes a throw, and he is a bunch of Lakers swarming, but he goes out of bounds on his own.
1: And I tell you what, he went out of bounds because he knew the play was dead, but there again, you know, it's kind of a good news, bad news. As the Lakers, they stopped the two-point conversion. That's all that really matters. But on that play, we also had three guys miss the quarterback.
0: Those missed tackles are starting to add up, I think, and we are seeing it here right now. Obviously, it was best-case scenario. keeping some points off the board there. But the offense, if you're the offense, you really almost want to have a more longer sustained drive here. Give your defense some time to rest up. Now, again, on this team, we do have players that play both sides. You know, that will wear you out pretty quick here. So, again, first bout of the year, pretty warm and muggy out, so that's going to add to it as well. Yeah, it's going to be a very important drive for the Lakers here. 2:03 left. Delano leads 20-6 against the Lakers, and they are set to kick off once again here.
1: And Nordby is one of the deep backs here for the Lakers.
0: Good kick.
1: And Nordby's going to field the ball at about the 10. He's going to bring it out. He breaks one tackle, runs to the far side, breaks another, continue on the far side, and excellent return by the Lakers.
0: What a return. The moves. I mean, I thought he was down three times, yeah, and he was able to shift himself. Almost looked like Bo Jackson from Tecmo Bowl at that point. Let's take another look at it. Yeah, he's got guys all around him. He's able to find that open space, break down, and continue running. Sheds an easy tackle, stiff arms down to the 52, and that's the kind, or actually, excuse me, the 48 of the Lakers. But that's exactly what the Lakers need to get that drive started, get some momentum. Lakers start in the I formation. One wide receiver, left, one right, takes the snap, fakes the handoff, throws it to the flat, and he's hit. It looked like it may have been a fumble, but he did not have possession.
1: No, he didn't quite get it, but the again, that defense that Delano's in, they had a lot of deep defensive backs on that play, so really are just able to sit and kind of watch that play develop.
0: Took
1: and
0: a little bit too long.
1: Right, so throw to Dylan Barker. Had he caught it, he would have been tackled immediately, and it would have been a tough play. So second and 10 now for the Lakers. 1:46 to go in the third quarter.
0: Lakers line up in the I form. Two wide receivers, one left, one right. Takes the snap, hands it up the middle. Got some speed. Now looks to be taken down about 5 yards at the 44-yard line. Yeah, it's 46-yard line, excuse me.
1: Yeah, looks like a quick hitter there by Wall.
0: Not a bad idea. Make that third down a little bit more manageable. And if you're the Lakers, I mean, are you thinking fourth down here?
1: You may have to have a discussion. You know, granted, it's the third quarter, but you know, the Lakers needing to possess that football a little bit to give their defense a break. So big third down here for the Lakers.
0: Takes the snap, rolls out right, looking to throw, throws it down, and it is too far for the receiver, a couple feet out of his distance. Fourth and 6.
1: Yeah,
0: and it looks like the punt team may be coming out here.
1: Right, little bit of contact there in the receiver, and I don't know. We'll see. Looks like the offense may be staying on here. So fourth and 5, we'll call it, from the 46. And Lakers look like they're going to go for it here, Cale.
0: I'm excited to see it. I like the play call. You know, down two scores with, you know, under 15 to go in the game. I think it's a good call.
1: I'd like to see him go to the hard count and see if they can't give the Tigers a little of their own medicine.
0: Takes the snap, looking to throw, throws it out, and it's too low. He was open, but it's just too low for the Lakers. Let's see who that is.
1: It was Avery Nordby, the intended receiver. So, you know, kudos to the Lakers. They had the right play call. Looks like Hoglund didn't quite get as clean a throw as he wanted there, and just a little too low for Nordby to handle there, was close.
0: Looked like maybe a stick concept. I like the concept for fourth and 5, fourth and 6. However, just a little bit too low. Again, these kind of errors start to add up later on in the game here. And, you know, Delano's taking over. They've got a comfortable lead. If you're Delano, I'm seeing probably a lot of runs coming here, trying to kind of milk that clock out and kind of put a kind of take out the flame of this comeback.
1: Yeah, and the Lakers, you know, each time they've been down, they keep swinging. So we'll see what the Lakers have in store. Lakers in looks like they're going to come out in a 34 here.
0: Delano in the gun, takes the snap, rolls out to his left, runs up the middle, has space, breaks. Oh, he does not break a tackle, but he gains about 20 yards before being taken down. And that's the quarterback on that keeper. That's another one. They ran that earlier in the first quarter to a lot of success.
1: Right, and that play, you know, the Lakers have adjusted. That play was intended to go to the outside there. Lakers contained it well and then just didn't have players there for the cutback.
0: Yeah, Grant,
1: quarterback.
0: Grant Brewitt, number 2 for the Tigers, has had a really good time on the ground today. obviously from the quarterback position. He's made a couple of good passes as well, but he's really earning his money here on the ground for sure. They line up in the gun once again, two to the near, one to the far, one running back to the far side as well, looking to take the snap. A little jump on the Lakers. Takes it, snap, runs out to the right, nothing there, takes a little cutback, runs up the middle, and he's still up. He's breaking tackles and gains about 9 yards again. Yeah. Those tackles need to be made the wrap up. You can't make those arm tackles. It's not going to work.
1: No, and he's what are they going to give him there? So now we're at about gain about 8 yards. Looks like it's going to be second and two, and that is the end of the third quarter here, Cale. And we are Delano 20, Lakers 6 in Delano. And we're going to go ahead and send it back to the studio and a word from our sponsors.
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1: And welcome back, Laker fans. Brad Solberg, Cale Daniels coming at you here. And we've just started the fourth quarter, first play, and we've got an outside hitch by Delano, and we got a touchdown, Tigers.
0: He took that great job by Delano reading on those soft spots in the Lakers defense, and they took full advantage of it again. It's been kind of a common issue in the second. I'm assuming you got some tired legs, tired arms out there today, and Delano is making them pay from yards after contact.
1: Well, and I think what's gone on for the Lakers now is they're tired. You can see it. We got players with hands on their hips, players bent over, and that defense for the Lakers, they've been on the field a lot, Cale, and they have not had a break here. So now we've got Delano. We've got two receivers to the near side and split backs out of the shotgun. Going for the two-point conversion. They're going to give it to the tailback. That's number 10, Beyer. And he's in for the two-point conversion. So right off the bat here in the fourth quarter, the Delano Tigers strike again. So with 11:52 in the fourth quarter, Delano Tigers 28, Detroit Lakes 6. We're going to send it back to the studios for a word from our sponsors.
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0: Welcome back, Lakers fans. We are in Delano as the Delano Tigers are imposing their will on the Lakers, 28-6, really taking control of the second half. I'm Cale Daniels. We've got Brad Solberg to the left of me, and we are coming out of our U-Motors timeout. Yeah, this is it's tough.
1: Yep, it is. Lakers, now they've got a little bit of a hole to dig out. Tigers kick off, and that's all right. Norby's back to receive. Ball sails through his hands through the back of the end zone in high school. That's touchback.
0: Interesting rule there. The rule differences, you know, it's interesting to see, even state by state, what some of the different rules are on that. So, yeah, it touched him, but it went into the end zone, so it is considered a touchback. Lakers will start on their 20, I believe.
1: Right, yeah. High school is a lot more favorable to the returner, but I could see you quickly beginning to lift out of your chair when that ball sailed through the end zone, and happy to see that.
0: It's always scary to see a ball with nobody around, you know, on a kickoff. It's mm-hmm. It's been dangerous. They've been kicking off well as well.
1: It is. All right, so Lakers first play here. It looks like that ball went to number 4, Dylan Barker. Dive off the right side. With a gain of about a yard there, we'll give him. And so Lakers here looking for a spark. Looking to change this momentum that's... as of late here, probably the last half of the third quarter, definitely been Delano's favor. And really until then, we had a very tight kind of a slugfest going on. So Lakers out of the I formation. Hoglum's going to drop back, and he's going to throw it just off the fingertips of Gus Okeson.
0: And that was a great play. That was a great pass.
1: It was. It was a good pass. It was a good play call. Just... a bit again. We'll have the replay coming up for you again here shortly.
0: Yeah, maybe a little bit outside, but, you know, he's kind of falling on there. I'm not sure if he tripped or if he was maybe gauging it wrong. But, yeah, that's a tough one to miss there for the Lakers. That could be a great momentum builder for them as they come out in third and 9.
1: And tough one there is Okeson had separation there from the defender. So Lakers come out in shotgun. Hoglum rolls out to the right. Oh. And sails over the receiver's head, picked off by Delano.
0: And they're continuing. They're going all the way.
1: And that's
0: touchdown.
1: Gonna be, yeah, it's going to be a pick six by Delano.
0: Just sailed a little bit too, I mean, not a little, but a couple feet too high, and it was all but too easy. He had that delivered with a bow in his hands for Delano. I'm not sure who got that. We have a replay here.
1: Number 19.
0: Number 19, that's Caleb Erickson with the pick six. So Delano goes up 34-6 with 10:52 left in the fourth. And it's a tough spot to be in for the Lakers right now.
1: Oh, it is. You know, just when they're looking to kind of make a positive play and gain some of that back here, that's I would call that even a little bit more than a gut punch here for the Lakers. You know, we talked early on about being battle tested, and you know, here we go. How do you respond? Delano to kick the extra point. Kick is up. And good. So with that, 10:52 to go in the fourth quarter. The Delano Tigers 35, Detroit Lakes 6. We're going to send it back to the studio with a word from our sponsors.
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0: And welcome back to Delano. We took our U-Motors timeout. Detroit Lakes is set to receive the kick as they take it back. Not much there.
1: Yeah, Avery Nordby there fielding the ball near the 10-yard line, excuse me, bringing it back to the 20, and that's where the Lakers will start their second drive of the fourth quarter after just giving up the pick six.
0: And you got to give it to Nordby as well. He's been a really big spark plug, especially on the returns here today. He's got a lot of moves, but you know, it's late into the game. The guys are tired out there, and you know, score's definitely not in Detroit Lakes' favor as it stands with 10:46 left in this last quarter.
1: Yeah, and Lakers bad news to start. Looks like Holmgren fumbled the snap there. A little issue with the center to quarterback exchange. Just falls on the football. And Lakers are going to lose 2 yards on the play.
0: And they say when it rains, it pours.
1: It does. And it looks like we got a timeout Delano here. And so we're going to go ahead and send it back to the studio with another word from your sponsors.
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1: And welcome back, Laker fans. Brad Solberg and Cale Daniels here in Delano. And third down play for the Lakers. We had Renteria on the far side with the carry. And looks like he gained, we'll call it 7. So we're looking at 3rd and 4 for the Lakers here. 10:28 to go in the fourth quarter. Delano up 35-6 over the Lakers.
0: And we were talking about, too, how important it is in the games where you're down like this, keep fighting. And there we are right there.
1: Absolutely. So positive sign. There we go. Defense needs a rest. So Lakers pick up the first down there on the carry by Wall.
14: Bowman and Jack Goldswick on the stop for the Tigers.
0: Yeah, you got to keep that winning mentality. I mean, even when you're down 29 points. You got to treat it like it's 0-0. Game just kicked off. You got to keep that attitude for the rest of the season because there's going to be games where it's closer and they're down, and they're going to need to keep that momentum up, even when they're tired, even when it's late in the game. Keep fighting.
1: Yeah, it's easier to play hard when you're up, and it's a little tougher when you're down. So Lakers come out I formation, single wide on both sides. Hoagland drops back, tosses the ball to Buboltz, and it is incomplete. Going to be a tough, not impossible, but a tough completion there for tough catch for Buboltz. Had 3 Tiger defenders around him, and he did get a hand on it, but also a little bit dangerous as well.
0: Yeah, and it's at this point of the game, you know, maybe they're thinking, you know, let's go for some of these longer shots, kind of these riskier plays. What do you got to lose at this point?
1: You know,
0: and I don't want to that, obviously. We still have 9:48 left in this quarter.
1: Right. A lot can happen, and that big play can swing the momentum in a hurry. So still like to see the Lakers taking those shots. And so we got Renteria up the middle, and he's got a carry of about 2.5 yards. We'll call it 3rd and 7 now coming up for the Lakers. And from their own, we'll call it 33-yard line. 9:24 to go here in the fourth quarter. Delano up 35-6 over the Lakers. Lakers in the I formation. And we had something go wrong. I couldn't tell in there. Looks like we had a pulling guard. We had Laker players running into each other, and we do have a fumble.
0: I was going to say, I think it may have been a mishandled snap on that. And
1: yeah.
0: We had a player down. He got back up, thankfully.
1: It looked like we maybe had a pulling guard run into either a quarterback or running back. So little bit of miscommunication there by the Lakers. Lakers have forfeited the ball again, so now it's going to be Tigers' ball.
0: And you played football, Brad. What position did you play?
1: Well, high school, I played kind of a defensive end, outside linebacker, and running back. And
0: as a running back, how bad did it feel when one of those guards were stepping out and they stepped on your foot? It is that will hurt you, absolutely. Again, Tigers gain possession. They're running up the middle, and they've got some room to move. They take it for about 5 yards.
1: Yeah, and looks like Dakari Lowry, I believe he was the the player that had the unsportsmanlike here earlier in the game. So he runs to the near side for a gain of about 4 yards. And clock continues to run here, 8:45 to go in the fourth quarter. We're looking at second and about 6 for the Tigers.
0: Yeah, that defense, as you can tell, you know, they're pretty gassed out there. It's been a long game for them so far, a muggy game. Again, still 74 here in Delano and very muggy. So
1: it is.
0: They need to stop.
1: Right, and the Lakers, you can see in between plays, taking a knee, still got some guys bent over, and they've been working hard, but that defense has been on the field a lot, Cale. And Delano here in the shotgun. Two wide to the far side, one to the near with the H-back and a single back next to the quarterback. H-back goes in motion, and they're going to quarterback keeper off the right edge. And he tries to go airborne. And number 11 for the Lakers says, not so fast. And
0: he's getting up slow there.
1: He immediately regrets that decision and looks like he may have been injured on the play here. So we're going to go ahead. Look at the play again. Looks like it was number 11, Wesley Berg.
0: I don't like to speculate. I mean, he's up and walking now. Maybe just a twisted ankle or something along the lines of that. But yeah. He's walking off the field, thankfully, so that's good to see.
1: Yeah. Yep. Great saving tackle there by Berg. That was a certain first down, and little more than you want to give up. But, again, keep fighting here, Lakers.
0: So it looks like there's most likely going to be a substitution at quarterback. I believe they're sending in number 12 or 3 here.
1: So it's going to be Cade Mathewitz?
0: Mathewitz. I believe that's right.
1: Sophomore.
0: Good job.
1: Yeah. All right. So Tigers now come out again in shotgun formation. They got an H-back, tailback next to the quarterback, and two wide receivers to the far side. They give it to the up-back. Up the middle, Lowry, and he's going to gain 6 or 7. That's going to be enough for a Tiger first down.
0: There's a lot of bowling pins falling out there. There was a little bit of a dog pile at the end.
1: Yeah, there certainly was. And I don't know if we've got an injury or...
0: Might be a little bit of a scuffle out there.
1: Yeah,
0: I'm not sure.
1: Officials stepping in. We had...
0: Tempers are flaring, I'm assuming. It's got to be in a game like this. It's a physical game.
1: Yeah, it's been physical. You don't ever want to see it get chippy, but, you know, certainly frustration can set in. So
0: good job on the refs for obviously, you know, getting some order in there. It's been a hard-fighting game for both sides.
1: Yep. And Lakers send the backers up the middle and had the right call. He's going to be brought down by number 11, Wesley Berg.
0: And we got a flag on the play. It might be taunting. I don't know.
1: It is. We got another unsportsmanlike penalty.
0: He stood over him. Similar. This time
1: the
0: Lakers. I believe actually the Lakers. Was it the Tigers? It looks like they're walking back. It may be, yes.
1: Yeah. And the Lakers on that play, you know, they're trying to make some noise on defense.
0: Yeah, let's see if we can see.
1: They blitz the backers on that play.
0: Oh, yes. Oh, that's disgusting.
1: Yeah, that's we've seen some low character moments here late by the Tigers.
0: Yeah, that's not what we stand for here for high school football.
1: There's no room for any of that there.
0: Yeah, no, that's
1: and I didn't have a. We don't need to watch again. I didn't have a number there, but you would hope that if the coaching staff has got some integrity, that kid would be on the sidelines. So
0: for you at home, not watching and listening, he was on top of another player and making a hip thrust movement on top of the player. Just kind of a disgusting act to do in a sportsman game. You know?
1: Something that's disgusting at any level. So
0: absolutely.
1: No excuse for that. And Delano hands the up back again. He's brought down. Looks like by Renter. And now we got another flag. And so we'll see what it is. But
0: you know, only they know what's going on in the field between what's being said here, but it does seem like things are getting heated.
1: Right.
0: You know, we can't obviously hear it from here, but it does appear to be getting a little chippy out there. Obviously, looks like we got a penalty of face mask.
1: Face mask against the Lakers. I didn't see that. Didn't see that live. But
0: we've got a replay here. Let's see if we can't catch it.
1: Must have been somewhere behind the play.
0: Number 11, I believe, the Lakers was calling for it. That would be that'd be Owen Block.
1: Okay.
0: Again, we'd like to apologize for all of you watching at home for that earlier display. Yeah, that's just unacceptable for a broadcast, especially of high school athletics. It's athletics, but it's also student athletes and folks around academics and bettering lives.
1: Yeah, and you've got Delano here. They've got their entire elementary youth football program here, along with their middle school, and

0: Make the decision for precision. 847-3101 or visit them at 219 Front Street in Detroit Lakes.
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5: All right, Laker fans, welcome back here to Delano. Brad Solberg here alongside Cale Daniels, and the Tigers just getting the injured Tiger player off the fields, and it looks like that was Dakari Lowry, running back on the play.
6: Yeah, we hope he's okay, obviously. You know, that's tough. There's been a couple injuries now. I think we jinxed it earlier at halftime when we said thankfully there hasn't been anything yet. You know, obviously, you know, in a condition like this, it's not uncommon to see, you know, especially later on in the game. It's been a hard-fought game both sides.
5: It is. You know, we talked about early on, you know, even with all the off-season training, the body's not quite ready for that. And actually, so with 5:32 to go in the fourth quarter, we are going to send it we got a timeout. Do we want to send it back to the studio? Or yes, I'm getting the thumbs up. So we're going to send it back to the studio with a word from our sponsor. We'll be back soon.
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6: And welcome back to Delano Score. Delano Tigers 35, Lakers 6. 5:32 left in the half. While you were gone, we had a penalty, and it was an encroachment on the Lakers. So another penalty added to the Lakers. We do not have the stats all for you here today. We are on a little bit of a small workspace, I would say.
5: Yeah,
6: would you agree, Brad?
5: Yeah, we don't have any place to keep them here. They kind of are allowing us to use our knees and...
6: A little windy out, too.
5: Breeze picked up a little bit. So we're just glad it's not raining because we're... we're wide out in the open here, so...
6: You're going to jinx it. Tigers take the ball up the middle. Looks like stopped right about at the line, I want to say.
5: Yeah, pretty close to a little or no. It looks like they moved the stick about a half a yard. So the Tigers now looking at second and goal. We'll call it from the 4-yard line.

0: line there, Kale.
1: Yeah, right about the four, I'd say. And that's reflecting as well on the scoreboard. Of course, obviously, sometimes it's not as updated. So, you know, we try to use our best judgment for these calls. But, yeah, they're driving. They've been loving that shotgun set's been working for them, too. And they're going to just ride it out, I'm assuming, the rest of the game.
0: Yeah, they have. They've got a little bit tighter formation. They got the H back. And, oh, some confusion there.
1: Oh, and a little bit of chippiness. Maybe.
0: Well, yeah, so what happened is the quarterback faked to the tailback and the Laker defender, rightly so, you know, tackling the Delano defender, to which offended the Delano offensive player. It's like, well, it's football.
1: And we got to say, too, we are glad to see Grant Brewitt out there, number two for the Tigers. He obviously left the field with an injury. It looked like a lower leg injury, but he's right back out there doing well. So we hope to see that as well for every player that's getting some cramping or some injuries out there. You know, you never want to see that in any level of athletics, but especially not on the high school level. And, yeah, it's third and three. They're in striking distance here for sure, and the shotgun, and they're threatening another score on the board.
0: Yeah, and I would question a little bit the logic of your quarterback, starting quarterback that was injured and keeping him in.
1: A fumble.
0: Yeah, and now
1: he falls on it.
0: It was it was a bad snap by the Tigers there, and now it's going to be fourth and goal for the Tigers as the clock continues to run down. 3:40 to go here in the fourth quarter.
1: As much as I would like to say, you know, that is 100% Lakers on there, they're making some self-errors. They're kind of shooting themselves in the foot with some of these snaps here. You know, it's obviously late game. They're trying to run the clock out. But, you know, if you're the Lakers, end this game on a positive note. Get possession back. Go down and try to score and get yourself some momentum. It's going to feel a little bit better, obviously, to have some good film. Like when you're looking on Monday, right, or Saturday even for most teams, and watching some good film, it's going to help. You know, if you've got better moments, you know, some flashes of light, it's never over until that final whistle blows.
0: Right. You've got to play till the end. And the Lakers, you know, at this point in the game, what you want to see is you want to see a little bit of fight, and you want to see you still want to see some positive plays happen. We got a timeout on the field here, and so we're going to go ahead and send it back to the studio, and another word from our sponsors.
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0: And welcome back, Laker fans. Brad Solberg here, along with Cale Daniels. And the Tigers just went for it on fourth down. And Lakers coming out with a stop.
1: That's
0: so
1: a positive.
0: Some positive news for the Lakers. So the Lakers are going to get the ball back at their own, we'll call it the four-yard line, first and 10 for the Lakers. And we got 2:54 to go in the fourth quarter with the Delano Tigers 35, Detroit Lakes Lakers 6. And we'll see what the Lakers have up their sleeve here late in the game. Lakers still have the starters in. Hoglum under center. And Lakers tight formation with a single back. Handoff goes to Renteria up the middle. And he's going to have a nice gain of about 7. So, all right, Lakers, let's see a little hustle back to that huddle. And
1: a good attempt for them here, at the very least. If you're getting anything from it, it's a good chance for them to practice their two-minute drill.
0: Mm-hmm.
1: And some real experience against a team. You know, obviously you can get as much experience in the practice field in the offseason, but against a real team that you're playing against in real time, it's different. And it's a good experience for them here to be able to put things into motion.
0: It is. And I think...
1: Oh!
0: Nice run up the middle by Wall.
1: That was a good chunk of yards he just gained up there.
0: It was.
1: Hard
0: looks
1: running.
0: Like he, looks like he picked up about 20 on that play on first down. And clock continues to run here, so the little Lakers need some urgency to get the plays in and out quickly.
1: Yeah, just some tough running there. That's Wall, correct?
0: It looked like it was, yeah.
1: All right, they break the huddle and hope for some more positives here.
0: All right, Lakers tight I formation with two wide receivers to the far side. Hogum takes the snap and hands off to number 11. Is that Block?
1: Believe so. 11, yes, Owen Block. And Delano was blitzing pretty hard there. You could see them bring down some of their cornerbacks and some of their linebackers.
0: Right.
1: And they stuffed them at the line, met them right there. So they blew that one up pretty well. But again, 120 and counting. Again, Delano up 35 to Lakers 6
0: with
1: a minute 15 left in the game. Now go out there, do the best job you can on this 2 minute, try to get something.
0: If they're blitzing, if I'm the Lakers, I'm sorry, I'm putting the ball in the air here.
1: Plain I hear
0: and
1: that.
0: Simple.
1: Yeah. Stick with
0: know,
1: the run.
0: When you're run here. When you're up by 29 and you're bringing the kitchen sink, if I'm the Lakers, I'm putting the ball in the air and trying to get points on the board here. Lakers another run up the middle here, and that's going to bring out third down and 4 for the Lakers. Clock continues to run down. We may be down here to the final couple plays of the game. 40 seconds now on the clock. Lakers break the huddle.
1: And Holcomb has had a couple of good passes there too today. You know, he can air it out. I don't see the run here, to be honest with you. It's kind of just laying down, in my opinion. But again,
0: I do get it. You know, positive yards, keep possession of the ball. There's two mentalities. You know, you try to get some chunk points. But you know, here we've got positive yards. We close out the game.
1: That's a pop.
0: And the Lakers, you know, put a drive together here a little bit at the end, and that's something to build on. You know, that's positive plays at the end of the game to build on next week. And that is we've got zeros now on the clock. So your final here in Delano is the Delano Tigers 35, Detroit Lakes Lakers 6. And with that, we are going to send it back to the studios with a word from our sponsors.
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0: And welcome back, Laker fans. Brad Solberg here with Cale Daniels. And just wrapped up the Laker opener of the football season with the Lakers falling to the Delano Tigers 35-6. And what we're going to do here first before our post-game wrap-up is Cale's going to run through the streaming schedule.
1: We might be screaming.
0: For the season. Wanted to scream a couple times.
1: We may be screaming because we got some good games on deck here.
0: That's right.
1: The 8th, that's a Tuesday, we've got Laker volleyball at Barnesville. And then on the 11th on Friday, we've got another football game. We're traveling once again to Fergus Falls. That's set to be a very, very good matchup there. Laker volleyball again on the 15th against St. Cloud Tech at home. Lakers girls swim and dive versus Sartell, and that's set to be a good one. I don't think we've covered swim and dive before. This is our first for Lakes TV3 and KDLM. And then we have Laker football at or versus Princeton at home on the 18th. We also have some soccer matches coming up as well. Raina's got the dates for us here. Raina, what are the dates for that?
10: I think October 1st.
1: October 1st. You heard it here first. It's a doubleheader. We got boys and girls coming up shortly. So we've got a lot of good stuff to come here. Let's get into our post-game thoughts. I know we have a lot of thoughts. We've been kind of letting them be known the entire game. You know, no matter which way you look at it, it's a tough game. This was a tough game.
0: Yeah, I don't think it was kind of the outcome that the Lakers had anticipated or had hoped for. You know, but I will say this. There was, you know, that stretch in, you know, that few minutes where the Lakers, you know, Delano had a couple quick scores. They had the pick six. If you take that out, Lakers were in it the whole time, and it looked like ultimately, you know, from my perspective here, Lakers kind of ran out of steam out there.
1: Yes. And I think that's not, you know, too far from believability because of the size of their roster. It is a smaller roster. A lot of guys are playing both offense and defense, and it's not exactly the best football weather out there today. Very muggy. We saw a lot of cramping, a couple injuries as well on the field. And it's a good thing we're seeing right now. Obviously, you know, teams are both coming together in for a prayer here.
0: Yep.
1: There was a little bit of scrappiness, a couple of interesting moves made by the Delano Tigers at certain points, and it's good to see them come together at the end. You know, obviously, this is what it's about. It's about recognizing the student-athletes. They've been working all summer long. Most of them have been working their entire lives, really, 10-plus years towards these kind of moments, these kind of games. So we appreciate them for putting on such an amazing show for us tonight. You know, outside of the score, outside of anything else, you know, they really put their hearts and their bodies on the line out there, and that's, at the end of the day, what matters is that heart.
0: Yeah, absolutely, Cale. You know, you can't beat Friday Night Lights. and to see the two teams now come together, players and coaches, for a group prayer, kind of reminds us really all of the purpose of the game here. You know, both teams are going to battle back and forth, you know, during the game, and they're, you know, you've got young kids doing the same thing. They're fighting for their team, they're fighting for their school, and fighting for that win. And that's the important stuff we've got to remind ourselves of. So, you know, again, the Lakers maybe not starting off on the right foot, but the season is young, and they had a lot of guys in new positions. So I think really, I don't think, in my opinion, that the score really illustrated the effort that the Lakers put out. You take a couple plays away, and here they're still battling late in the game. But
1: absolutely. Yeah. I'm excited to see next week as well what kind of game they put forth as well, because it's going to be a hard-fighting team. We can already tell from this game. Come Fergus Falls, they are going to bring the hammer. I know it. And with that, that's about a wrap for our broadcast. Again, we would like to thank all of our sponsors that make streaming possible and broadcasting possible. We could not do it without you. Please go and support all these sponsors out here today. We want to thank our amazing crew, Raina Zimma, on the computer here. Yeah, and a little bit of background information. We're giving you some behind-the-scenes work. Yeah, we had a time getting that computer up for us to be able to stream on YouTube. She exhausted every option, and we got it here. So we do hope that you did enjoy our broadcast. Again, Thomas the Train, thank you so much on our camera. I do apologize. That is your new moniker for the broadcast. And, of course, thank you so much for Brad coming in. You know, it's a new staff, new faces here for Lakers Broadcasting. We hope to give you, you know, the best coverage we possibly can. And that is a wrap. Again, Lakers 6, Tigers 35. Brad, any final thoughts?
0: No, happy to be here and happy to be a part of the broadcast, and look forward to working with all you guys and following the Lakers for the rest of the season.
1: Absolutely. Well, that'll do it for our broadcast. Again, streaming on Lakes TV3. You can catch the full replay. We're also on KDLM. Detroit Lakes, you're listening to KDLM. We will wrap things up here in Delano. Delano wins 35-6 against the Lakers. Thanks for tuning in.
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14: ABC News, I'm Dave Packer. A big surprise ahead of the holiday weekend, as the Labor Department reported the U.S. economy added 162,000 jobs in August, far exceeding expectations. ABC's Elizabeth Schulze on some other promising data.
15: So we had wages up 3.1% year over year. The reason why that matters is that we have seen in the past few months prices, inflation, is going up at a faster pace than wages. That is still the case, but that earnings, you know, people's paychecks did pick up a little bit in the last month.
14: The judge in the Lindsey Clancy case declaring a mistrial. The decision coming after 7 days of deliberations, during which jurors said three times they could not reach a verdict, charges related to the killings of Clancy's three children. Two men recovered inside alive from a tunnel in Nepal 9 days after that deadly flood swept through the valley. At least 110 others are thought to be trapped where those two men were found. The death toll from the flooding surpassing 1,200. This is ABC News. Tesla is facing a new investigation into its autonomous robo-taxi vehicle. ABC's Mike DeBusky reports.
16: The National Highway Traffic Safety Administration says it's investigating Tesla's new robo-taxi called the Cybercab. NHTSA says it wants to look at how Tesla certified the self-driving vehicles, which don't come with a steering wheel or pedals. This week, Tesla announced it's planning to roll out 1,000 Cybercabs in Austin, Texas, joining a fleet of existing autonomous Tesla vehicles, which have been offering rides there with traditional driver controls. CEO Elon Musk says full autonomy is crucial to the future of Tesla. Mike DeBusky, ABC News.
14: NHTSA performed a similar review to Zoox as an autonomous vehicle company owned by Amazon in 2022. A Labor Department watchdog's report released today on former Labor Secretary Lori Chavez-Dramer accuses a former secretary of having an inappropriate relationship with a member of her security detail and created a toxic work environment. Dave Packer, ABC News.
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20: Here's your KDLM weatherology forecast. 62 tonight under partly cloudy skies, east winds 5 to 10 miles per hour. High of 83 tomorrow. Chance of thunderstorms tomorrow night, lows dip down to about 66. Temperatures a bit above average Sunday and Monday, with highs from the upper 70s to the low 80s. Storms possible both days. I'm meteorologist Jennifer Vujicic. Right now, it's 71 degrees.

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1: weather. Here's your KDLM weatherology forecast. 62 tonight under partly cloudy skies, east winds 5 to 10 miles per hour. High of 83 tomorrow. Chance of thunderstorms tomorrow night, lows dip down to about 66. Temperatures a bit above average Sunday and Monday, with highs from the upper 70s to the low 80s. Storms possible both days. I'm meteorologist Jennifer Vujicic. Right now, it's 71 degrees.

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1: weather. Here's your KDLM weatherology forecast. 62 tonight under partly cloudy skies, east winds 5 to 10 miles per hour. High of 83 tomorrow. Chance of thunderstorms tomorrow night, lows dip down to about 66. Temperatures a bit above average Sunday and Monday, with highs from the upper 70s to the low 80s. Storms possible both days. I'm meteorologist Jennifer Wojcicki. Right now, it's 71 degrees.

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3: weather. Here's your KDLM weatherology forecast. 62 tonight under partly cloudy skies, east winds 5 to 10 miles per hour. High of 83 tomorrow. Chance of thunderstorms tomorrow night. Lows dip down to about 66. Temperatures a bit above average Sunday and Monday, with highs from the upper 70s to the low 80s. Storms possible both days. I'm meteorologist Jennifer Vujicic. Right now, it's 71 degrees.

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1: Detroit Lakes weather.
2: Here's your KDLM weatherology forecast. 62 tonight under partly cloudy skies, east winds 5 to 10 miles per hour. High of 83 tomorrow. Chance of thunderstorms tomorrow night, lows dip down to about 66. Temperatures a bit above average Sunday and Monday, with highs from the upper 70s to the low 80s. Storms possible both days. I'm meteorologist Jennifer Vujicic. Right now, 69.

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1: weather. Here's your KDLM weatherology forecast. 62 tonight under partly cloudy skies, east winds 5 to 10 miles per hour. High of 83 tomorrow. Chance of thunderstorms tomorrow night, lows dip down to about 66. Temperatures a bit above average Sunday and Monday, with highs from the upper 70s to the low 80s. Storms possible both days. I'm meteorologist Jennifer Vucic-Ski. Right now, 69.

0: 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Detroit Lakes
1: weather. Here's your KDLM weatherology forecast. Lows level off around 62. Tonight, under partly cloudy skies, southeasterly winds 8 to 15 miles per hour. Sunshine mixed with clouds at times again. Tomorrow, slight chance of rain showers. Daytime highs approaching 82. Partly cloudy skies. Tomorrow night, slight chance of thunderstorms. Lows dip down to about 66. I'm meteorologist Jennifer Vucic-Ski. Right now, it's 68 degrees.

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1: weather. Here's your KVLM weatherology forecast. Lows level off around 62. Tonight, under partly cloudy skies, southeasterly winds 8 to 15 miles per hour. Sunshine mixed with clouds at times again. Tomorrow, slight chance of rain showers. Daytime highs approaching 82. Partly cloudy skies. Tomorrow night, slight chance of thunderstorms. Lows dip down to about 66. I'm meteorologist Jennifer Vujicic. Right now, it's 68 degrees.

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1: If you could live in a sense.

0: oil. A scathing watchdog report released Friday on former Labor Secretary Lori Chavez de Raymer claims that she created a toxic, intimidating work environment at the Labor Department. She resigned in April. Dave Packer, ABC News.
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1: 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Noah's Clearance Outlet on Highway 59 in Detroit Lake.
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10: ABC News, I'm Dave Packer. The judge declaring a mistrial in the Lindsey Clancy murder case, this after the Massachusetts Supreme Court blocked a last-ditch effort from her attorney to remove a holdout juror. Clancy's lead attorney, Kevin Reddington, affirmed Clancy's prepared should the DA decide to move ahead with another trial.
11: Judge Sullivan is indicating that we're looking at some time in the fall, and she'll be ready.
10: In Nepal, two men have been found alive 9 days after that catastrophic landslide devastated Nepal and Tibet. Rescuers pulled the man from a narrow hole in the ground, the flash flooding now known to have killed more than 1,200 people. The U.S. economy adding 162,000 jobs last month, far more than analysts had expected. A federal prosecutor in Texas announcing the arrest of two men, one a former Immigration Services officer, on charges in a multi-year scheme to receive illegal payments in exchange for expediting immigration applications. This is ABC News. A deadly confrontation on New York City's Brooklyn Bridge early Friday morning. Police cars swarm the landmark to find a man holding a knife on the suspension cables, threatening authorities. ABC's Matt Rivers reports.
12: NYPD officers confronting a man with a knife as he tightroped one of the bridge's main cables, threatening to jump. Those specially trained officers tethered to the bridge for safety, attempting to negotiate with the man.
13: They observed that the male was holding a knife, and he stated to them, "I want to die. I want you to kill me. I have a bomb."
12: After nearly an hour, the suspect appearing to charge toward police, knife pointed, officers opening fire, killing him.
10: The Department of Homeland Security Friday arrested 380 people in Springfield, Ohio.

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8: 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Noah's Clearance Outlet on Highway 59 in Detroit Lakes.
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9: ABC News, I'm Dave Packer. The judge of the Lindsey Clancy case declaring a mistrial, the decision coming after 7 days of deliberations during which jurors said three times they couldn't reach a verdict on charges related to the killings of Clancy's three children. Former Kentucky Governor Matt Bevin appeared in court Friday for repeatedly failing to provide financial records in the child support case of his now adult son, Jonah. The attorney representing Jonah called on the court to put the former Republican Kentucky governor behind bars. Judge Angela Johnson agreed.
10: You have done nothing to show the court that you are willing to act in good faith, and I cannot reward that.
9: Sentencing Bevin to 60 days. President Trump announced Friday that he signed two executive orders concerning farmers and ranchers and confirmed that the U.S. was importing beef from Brazil, Argentina, and, quote, a couple of other places. Serena Williams and Venus Williams are out of the U.S. Open women's doubles after losing a match tiebreaker. This is ABC News. Police in Germany say they foiled a spate of possible sabotage plots this week against the power grid. ABC's Tom-Sophie Borridge reports.
11: This is at least the fourth such incident at different power stations across Germany this week in a spate of suspected sabotage plots. Now, after explosives were found at one of the sites Tuesday, a German official called it an attempt to short-circuit the power grid and disrupt the region's energy supply. That official saying there were two lines of inquiry, left-wing extremism or sabotage directed by a foreign state.
9: A European security official telling ABC News that Russia is now conducting a, quote, concerted campaign of plots on European soil. A scathing watchdog report released Friday on former Labor Secretary Lori Chavez de Remer claims that she created a toxic, intimidating work environment at the Labor Department. She resigned in April. Dave Packer, ABC News.
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1: 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Noah's Clearance Outlet on Highway 59 in Detroit Lakes.
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8: Hi, I'm Johnny Erickson Tata. Not long ago, I read an article from the New York Times on the topic of caregiving. 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
7: ABC News, I'm Dave Packer. The judge declaring a mistrial in the Lindsey Clancy murder case, this after the Massachusetts Supreme Court blocked a last-ditch effort from her attorney to remove a holdout juror. Clancy's lead attorney, Kevin Reddington, affirmed Clancy's prepared should the DA decide to move ahead with another trial.
8: Judge Sullivan is indicating that we're looking at sometime in the fall, and she'll be ready.
7: In Nepal, two men have been found alive 9 days after that catastrophic landslide devastated Nepal and Tibet. Rescuers pulled the man from a narrow hole in the ground, the flash flooding now known to have killed more than 1,200 people. The U.S. economy adding 162,000 jobs last month, far more than analysts had expected. A federal prosecutor in Texas announcing the arrest of two men, one a former Immigration Services officer, on charges in a multi-year scheme to receive illegal payments in exchange for expediting immigration applications. This is ABC News. A deadly confrontation on New York City's Brooklyn Bridge early Friday morning. Police cars swarm the landmark to find a man holding a knife on the suspension cables, threatening authorities. ABC's Matt Rivers reports.
9: NYPD officers confronting a man with a knife as he tightroped one of the bridge's main cables, threatening to jump. Those specially trained officers tethered to the bridge for safety, attempting to negotiate with the man.
10: They observed that the male was holding a knife, and he stated to them, "I want to die. I want you to kill me. I have a bomb."
9: After nearly an hour, the suspect appearing to charge toward police, knife pointed, officers opening fire, killing him.
7: The Department of Homeland Security Friday arrested 380 people in Springfield, Ohio. The city has a large population of Haitians who had temporary protected status, which expired last month. Homeland Security Secretary Mark Wayne Mullen did not explain how many of those arrested in Springfield had TPS. Dave Packer, ABC News.
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1: 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Noah's Clearance Outlet on Highway 59 in Detroit Lakes.
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8: ABC News, I'm Dave Packer. The judge of the Lindsey Clancy case declaring a mistrial, the decision coming after 7 days of deliberations during which jurors said three times they couldn't reach a verdict on charges related to the killings of Clancy's three children. Former Kentucky Governor Matt Bevin appeared in court Friday for repeatedly failing to provide financial records in the child support case of his now adult son, Jonah. The attorney representing Jonah called on the court to put the former Republican Kentucky governor behind bars. Judge Angela Johnson agreed.
9: You have done nothing to show the court that you are willing to act in good faith, and I cannot reward that.
8: Sentencing Bevin to 60 days. President Trump announced Friday that he signed two executive orders concerning farmers and ranchers and confirmed that the U.S. was importing beef from Brazil, Argentina, and, quote, a couple of other places. Serena Williams and Venus Williams are out of the U.S. Open women's doubles after losing a match tiebreaker. This is ABC News. Police in Germany say they foiled a spate of possible sabotage plots this week against the power grid. ABC's Tom-Sophie Borridge reports.
10: This is at least the fourth such incident at different power stations across Germany this week in a spate of suspected sabotage plots. Now, after explosives were found at one of the sites Tuesday, a German official called it an attempt to short-circuit the power grid and disrupt the region's energy supply. That official saying there were two lines of inquiry, left-wing extremism or sabotage directed by a foreign state.
8: A European security official telling ABC News that Russia is now conducting a, quote, concerted campaign of plots on European soil. A scathing watchdog report released Friday on former Labor Secretary Lori Chavez de Remer claims that she created a toxic, intimidating work environment at the Labor Department. She resigned in April. Dave Packer, ABC News.
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2: We're getting ready for bed. His dad was like, let's go to the living room and like watch TV. And I was holding him. 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And then I went back there to check on him. He was just like face down. 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Junior's only doctor's appointment. It was like, you're aware of SIDS. You don't go into detail about it. 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It's really not even that much out there unless you Google it. 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Josiah makes me wake up every day. He came at the right time. I don't know where I would be, mentally especially. Junior's taught me love is all you need, and Josiah taught me how to love again.
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2: 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Noah's Clearance Outlet on Highway 59 in Detroit Lakes.
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9: ABC News, I'm Dave Packer. The judge declaring a mistrial in the Lindsey Clancy murder case, this after the Massachusetts Supreme Court blocked a last-ditch effort from her attorney to remove a holdout juror. Clancy's lead attorney, Kevin Reddington, affirm Clancy's prepared should the DA decide to move ahead with another trial.
10: Judge Sullivan is indicating that we're looking at sometime in the fall, and she'll be ready.
9: In Nepal, two men have been found alive 9 days after that catastrophic landslide devastated Nepal and Tibet. Rescuers pulled the man from a narrow hole in the ground, the flash flooding now known to have killed more than 1,200 people. The U.S. economy adding 162,000 jobs last month, far more than analysts had expected. A federal prosecutor in Texas announcing the arrest of two men, one a former Immigration Services officer, on charges in a multi-year scheme to receive illegal payments in exchange for expediting immigration applications. This is ABC News. A deadly confrontation on New York City's Brooklyn Bridge early Friday morning. Police cars swarm the landmark to find a man holding a knife on the suspension cables, threatening authorities. ABC's Matt Rivers reports.
11: NYPD officers confronting a man with a knife as he tightroped one of the bridge's main cables, threatening to jump. Those specially trained officers tethered to the bridge for safety, attempting to negotiate with the man.
12: They observed that the male was holding a knife, and he stated to them, "I want to die. I want you to kill me. I have a bomb."
11: After nearly an hour, the suspect appearing to charge toward police, knife pointed, officers opening fire, killing him.
9: The Department of Homeland Security Friday arrested 380 people in Springfield, Ohio. The city has a large population of Haitians who had temporary protected status, which expired last month. Homeland Security Secretary Mark Wayne Mullen did not explain how many of those arrested in Springfield had TPS. Dave Packer, ABC News.
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2: Noah's Furniture and Mattress Clearance Outlet is in the final days before closing. Prices have been drastically reduced on Sealy and Simmons.

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9: ABC News, I'm Chuck Sievertson. More rescues 10 days after the catastrophic floods in Nepal. A man and a woman pulled out of a hydropower tunnel in a house today, says the Prime Minister's office. Over 1,300 people are dead, nearly 5,000 others missing, says Nepal's disaster agency. After the mistrial declared in the Massachusetts trial of Lindsay Clancy, the mother who admitted to killing her three children, her defense claims postpartum psychosis. ABC News spoke with Dr. Yalda Safai, psychiatrist, who explained why Clancy was turned away as a psychiatric inpatient.
10: The resources we have for mental illness right now are so limited that those psychiatric beds, those treatment facilities are reserved for the sickest of the sick.
9: An immigration officer charged with lying to federal investigators about the shooting of a Venezuelan man in Minnesota has posted bail in McAllen, Texas. Several dozen masked men have been blocking the entrance to Britain's busiest ferry port. This is ABC News. Philippines Vice President Sara Duterte has posted bail after being arrested yesterday, accused of threatening in an online news conference to arrange the assassination of President Ferdinand Marcos Jr. and two other people if she were killed amid their political disputes. Her lawyer says they'll fight the charges. You don't usually hear about a victim of an animal attack not being sure exactly what kind of animal it was. Zach Howard in Lebanon, New Hampshire, says it bit his foot and hung onto his leg before he fought it off.
11: Just it looked with the tail and it kind of had that orange underbelly, like it was 100% a fox in my mind.
9: Lieutenant James Nealon with New Hampshire Fish and Game.
12: We've been here fairly regularly throughout the week trying to hopefully run into the creature and see if we can figure out what it is for sure.
9: The surveillance video of the attack in a parking lot has gone viral. No blood was lost, but Howard has had several rounds of rabies shots since. Chuck Sievertson, ABC News.
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0: 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Noah's Clearance Outlet on Highway 59 in Detroit Lake.
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0: A. Attendance is about 3,400 visitors lower than last year. The insurer for the Diocese of Winona, Rochester, has reached a $30 million settlement with more than 145 survivors of sexual abuse. A previous $28 million settlement was reached in 2021, but did not include this insurer. Medical professionals are speaking out about the countless shooting victims they've treated in just the past year in Minneapolis. Dr. Tim Coomer from Hennepin EMS says many healthcare workers are struggling.
1: We're not okay. I'm not okay. None of us are okay. If people are having genuine conversations, I don't know. I'm not sure anybody's looking us in the eye asking that question. But we're not okay. That's why I'm here. It's not here for the politics. It's certainly not here for the attention. But we're not okay.
0: I'm Jason Dinesen. This is MNN.
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4: 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The Golden Gopher football team opened the season in style last night at Huntington Bank Stadium.
5: Ball popped out, but it is recovered by Eastern Illinois, and I think that will do it. No need to have any more plays. P.J. Fleck will head across to the other sideline and shake hands with Chris Wilkerson. And that is a final. Minnesota 59 and Eastern Illinois 7. That is the final. Handshakes and a hug for Wilkerson and PJ as they have a nice chat out there. And the Gophers start the season 1-0.
4: 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Everyone was clicking, including the quarterback.
6: Man, it felt great coming out on Huntington Bank. 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I love the stadium, love this atmosphere, love my teammates and coaches. 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
4: That's Drake Lindsey. He threw for a touchdown. Darius Taylor rushed for three more. Kevin Falmas, MNN Sports.
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2: 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Noah's Clearance Outlet on Highway 59 in Detroit Lakes.
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4: Here's your KBLM weatherology forecast. Slight chance of rain showers today, otherwise sunshine mixed with clouds at times. Daytime highs approaching 82. Southeasterly winds 8 to 15 miles per hour. Partly cloudy skies again tonight. Slight chance of thunderstorms. Lows level off around 66. Slight chance of thunderstorms tomorrow. High temperatures reach up to 81. Cloudy. I'm meteorologist Jennifer Wojcicki. Currently, it's 63 degrees.
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0: Here's your KDLM weatherology forecast. Slight chance of rain showers today, otherwise sunshine mixed with clouds at times. Daytime highs approaching 82. Southeasterly winds 8 to 15 miles per hour. Partly cloudy skies again tonight. Slight chance of thunderstorms. Lows level off around 66. Slight chance of thunderstorms tomorrow. High temperatures reach up to 81. Cloudy. I'm meteorologist Jennifer Wojcicki. Currently, it's 63 degrees.
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1: ABC News, I'm Chuck Sievertson. 10 days after the Nepal floods, a man and a woman today were pulled out alive from a hydropower tunnel and a house. That from Nepal's prime minister's office. More than 1,300 people are dead, nearly 5,000 others are missing, says Nepal's disaster agency. Newly arrived in Moscow for talks to try to end the Russia-Ukraine war, U.S. diplomat Steve Witkoff and President Trump's son-in-law, Jared Kushner. After the mistrial in the Massachusetts trial of Lindsay Clancy, the mother who admitted killing her three children, Dr. Yalda Safai, a psychiatrist, was asked why the case drew attention.
2: People are worried. People are wondering and wanting to know more about what goes on to a woman when they're undergoing postpartum period. And also they want attention. They want care. They want to be heard.
1: Sentenced to 60 days in jail, former Kentucky Governor Matt Bevin for repeatedly failing to provide financial records in a child support case. This is ABC News. Two more hurricanes are churning toward Hawaii. ABC News forecaster Lee Goldberg.
3: Hurricanes Karina and Lola kicking up surf in Hawaii. Karina weakens and stays away, but Lola could briefly go Cat 5. Takes a sharp turn to the north, hopefully staying west of the islands, but certainly some wind, waves, and rain likely.
1: Category 5 hurricane has top winds of 157 miles an hour or higher. 100-degree plus temps possible from the plains to the Carolinas this weekend. I remember Dolly Parton and her music in her hometown Knoxville, Tennessee yesterday, not with a somber memorial, but a festive parade. Rachel Milford, executive and artistic director of Cattywampus Puppet Council.
4: The grief that a lot of our community is feeling is not just for this like larger than life celebrity. It's a grief around like the loss of a family member, because that's how intimately folks are connected to her in this region.
1: The parade included music, dancing, and puppets in her likeness. Chuck Sievertson, ABC News.
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13: Here's your KDLM weatherology forecast. Slight chance of rain showers today. Otherwise, sunshine mixed with clouds at times. Daytime highs approaching 82. Southeasterly winds 8 to 15 miles per hour. Partly cloudy skies again. Tonight, slight chance of thunderstorms. Lows level off around 66. Slight chance of thunderstorms. Tomorrow, high temperatures reach up to 81. Cloudy. I'm meteorologist Jennifer Vujicic. Currently, it's 63 degrees.

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13: Here's your KDLM weatherology forecast. Slight chance of rain showers today, otherwise sunshine mixed with clouds at times. Daytime highs approaching 82. Southeasterly winds 8 to 15 miles per hour. Partly cloudy skies again tonight, slight chance of thunderstorms. Lows level off around 66. Slight chance of thunderstorms tomorrow, high temperatures reach up to 81, cloudy. I'm meteorologist Jennifer Vujicic. Currently, it's 63 degrees.

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7: 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Noah's Clearance Outlet on Highway 59 in Detroit Lakes.
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10: Here's your KDLM weatherology forecast. Slight chance of rain showers today, otherwise sunshine mixed with clouds at times. Daytime highs approaching 82. Southeasterly winds 8 to 15 miles per hour. Partly cloudy skies again tonight. Slight chance of thunderstorms. Lows level off around 66. Slight chance of thunderstorms tomorrow. High temperatures reach up to 81. Cloudy. I'm meteorologist Jennifer Wojcicki. Currently, it's 63 degrees.

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1: ABC News, I'm Chuck Sievertson. In a nutshell, Monday holiday weather from ABC News forecaster Samara Theodore.
2: Your Labor Day forecast. Things look pretty nice in the northeast. Mild, very stormy in the southeast. We are tracking some showers and storms in the Rockies, out on the west coast, on the cooler end in Northern California, a lot hotter down in SoCal.
1: Gasoline prices are higher than last year, and the national average price for diesel fuel that moves trucks carrying food and lots more that we buy is at an all-time record high, over $5 a gallon. 10 days after the Nepal floods, a man and a woman today were pulled out alive from a hydropower tunnel and a house. That from Nepal's prime minister's office. Over 1,300 people are dead, nearly 5,000 others are missing, says Nepal's disaster agency. Newly arrived in Moscow for talks to try to end the Russia-Ukraine war, U.S. diplomat Steve Witkoff and President Trump's son-in-law Jared Kushner. This is ABC News. Some relief for parts of the country still suffering with blistering heat and violent weather. ABC News forecaster Lee Goldberg.
3: Onto the temperatures driving this heat and the storms. You see triple-digit feel-like readings from the plains into the Carolinas. Thankfully, more comfortable air, places like Chicago, all the way into New York City in the 70s Sunday and Monday. It's not bad in D.C. and Raleigh as well.
1: Two Pacific hurricanes, Carina and Lowell, are kicking up surf in Hawaii. Carina expected to weaken and stay away. Lowell could grow into a Category 5 with winds over 157 miles an hour and maybe take a sharp turn, staying west of the islands, but still sending wind, high waves, and rain. Her hometown, Knoxville, Tennessee, remembering Dolly Parton and her music yesterday, not with a somber memorial, but a festive parade. One of the organizers, C.J. McCullough.
4: She's beautiful. She's wonderful. She was the moment. We miss her.
1: The parade included music, dancing, and puppets in Parton's likeness. Chuck Sievertson, ABC News.
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10: Weather. Here's your KDLM weatherology forecast. Slight chance of rain showers today, otherwise sunshine mixed with clouds at times. Daytime highs approaching 82. Winds out of the southeast, 8 to 15 miles per hour. Slight chance for storms. Tonight, lows dip down to about 66. Partly cloudy skies. Slight chance for storms. Tomorrow, high of 81. Cloudy skies. I'm meteorologist Jennifer Vujicic. Currently, it's 63 degrees.

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11: Here's your KDLM weatherology forecast. Slight chance of rain showers today, otherwise sunshine mixed with clouds at times. Daytime highs approaching 82. Winds out of the southeast 8 to 15 miles per hour. Slight chance for storms tonight, lows dip down to about 66, partly cloudy skies. Slight chance for storms tomorrow, high of 81, cloudy skies. I'm meteorologist Jennifer Vujicic. Currently, it's 63 degrees. K-D-L-M.

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8: Here's your KDLM weatherology forecast. Sunshine mixed with clouds at times today, with daytime highs approaching 82. Winds out of the southeast 8 to 15 miles per hour. Slight chance for storms. Tonight, lows dip down to about 66, partly cloudy skies. Slight chance for storms. Tomorrow, daytime highs approaching 81, cloudy skies expected. I'm meteorologist Jennifer Vujicic. Right now, it's 63 degrees.

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1: 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It's Coffee with the Coaches with Cale Daniels live from Burger King on KDLM.
2: And happy Saturday. Welcome to the week one edition of 2026-2027 season of Coffee with the Coaches. I'm Cale Daniels, and joining me in Burger King today is Reed Hefka, the head football coach of the Lakers. How's it going today?
3: Going great. Great to be here and excited to start off our Coffee with the Coaches. This has been a great thing that, you know, one, our community does. We're very, very grateful as coaches in this area to be able to shine a light on our program and the kids who make things, that the kids who physically make things happen for all, for everything we do. And, again, just very grateful for the time that you spent with this. And also just, again, kudos to you guys. You and Brad drove all the way down to Delano. I've never been to Delano before. And, unfortunately, the ball didn't end up going the way we wanted it to, but still saw a lot of great things and excited to, start off and, continue these 10 to however long more weeks we have left to Laker football.
2: Absolutely. It's the best season of the year. Start getting into the fall there. And, yeah, it's a quick turnaround. We were talking earlier. Yeah, we got home about 2 a.m. So the coffee part is definitely needed with the coaches here today as we sit in Burger King. So on the off season, what were some things that you noticed? I mean, kind of catch everybody up to what happened on the off season for your team. We saw a lot of camaraderie out there yesterday at Delano. We saw a lot of good spirits. You could tell that the captains and some of the seniors on the team were definitely holding everybody together into a high standard of accountability. Kind of go over what happened this off season.
3: Yeah, to run a football team, it's a very fun challenge. Nowadays more than ever, because we have so many very, very active activities. What I love about high school football, it's probably one of the only true sports that is in a season. You now see many people doing things all the time, all year round. And what I love about football is that, one, it takes, we want 50 guys on our sidelines for 10 through 12 minimum. You need big, big, big teams. This isn't a sport that plays 5, 6 or, limited rotations. This is where you need every grown and developed boy in your high school to
2: Absolutely.
3: Be a part of your team if you want to be highly successful. Delano, the team we played yesterday, again, they beat us last year, and unfortunately they beat us this year, but I did see a lot of things that we wanted to, improve on over this off season. We asked our kids to, one, be together, right? To spend time together, whether that's in the weight room, whether that's at practice, or whether that's on their own. Because if you want to develop a team, if you want to be a successful team, and if you want to show kids how to be a part of a successful team, right? Like, we talk about in my classes, school start this week, our weight training class is no different than a work site. Mm-hmm. It's no different than a floor at a hospital. We all have to be able to work together, enjoy our time together, because you're not going to be able to reap the benefits of that if we have constant disagreement or, different issues that divide things. So what we're looking for, in the off season, is our kids to develop together, to be busy, to play other sports. We got a lot of guys who play basketball on our team. We got a lot of wrestlers. We got a lot of track kids, baseball kids. And that's really fun to see, because you want to have those people being part of your community. This is a great community. We have, not many high school football teams or high school sports get to be able to talk about their teams on a Saturday morning. So very grateful to you and Layton Broadcasting as well. But again, it's, and from there, it's just how you can prove your product out on the field, right? And
2: I was going to say, it's just as important what happens off the field with the team, whether it's the cohesion, guys going out and doing stuff, hanging out, mm-hmm. building that bond, as it is almost being on the field and
3: Absolutely.
2: Training and physical. It's being out there. It's the camaraderie that football brings, and any high school sport as well. But we see it so often in football. It's like a big band of brothers out
3: Absolutely.
2: There on the field. And I really saw that yesterday as well. One thing I really wanted to touch on was the effort. Last year, things didn't go exactly, I'm assuming, the way that things planned. But the entire year, we had guys out there that were just giving it their all every play. You can tell when they're pushing themselves. I mean, I forgot who it was on that run on Delano. Delano had a breakaway run to the left side. I believe it was in the first half.
3: Yep.
2: And somebody caught up. he was tailing him. It was, I believe, a linebacker.
3: Number three, Nick Buble.
2: Yes, Nick Buble.

0: for us, you know, in that regard, because, you know, he's a kid who's never discouraged. He's never a kid who's being, you know, classless or chatty or just catty on the sidelines or even in the game. Like, he's someone who just leads by effort and example. And that's what's really, really fun, you know, as you get to see these kids develop through your programs. And I'm very grateful to have 14 seniors on my team. I wish I had 30 of them, you know.
1: Absolutely.
0: And again, that's the fun part about football is, again, these are guys who I've seen, you know, blood, sweat, and tears from, and it's, you know, been very fun to see them develop. And again, you're so grateful to have great leaders on your team. So I have seniors, Gus Okeson, Ryder Atkinson, Ben Buboltz, Dylan Bark, Shane Muskies, Jude Hoglum, Avery Nordby, Israel Renteria, Talon Baker, Trey Martyrdam, Gavin Cook, Ryan By, Chase DeGroat, and Noah Radke are just some of my leaders on our team, but those are my seniors, and I'm, again, very grateful for how they model themselves. A lot of these kids will drive kids to practice. A lot of these kids will be watching siblings. A lot of these kids are working full-time jobs sometimes as well. And, again, you just can't be more proud of these kids. Yes, we didn't get the win, but, you know, it's going to continue to develop. You know, last year one of our mantras was to finish strong, right? Not just in the game, but as you develop through your season. And again, very excited to see how this team will continue to develop.
1: Absolutely. And what you do in sports, when you give this much effort, it carries over to every aspect of mm-hmm. life. So whether they go and decide to play at a higher level in college later on, whether they decide to just go and study or maybe work after high school, those traits really carry over. Not only the teamwork, but the effort when nobody's watching. Mm-hmm. It's the camaraderie. It's everything that comes with being in a community like this and representing your community. And like you said, yeah, there was a little bit of adversity yesterday, and some unsportsmanlike conduct by Delano. And I don't say this, you know, I would have said this if the Lakers did the same thing. Obviously, correct. They didn't. You know, it's not coming from a bias point, but there were a couple of actions taken by those Delano players that we unfortunately had to stream on the live stream last night. So we do apologize again, you know, for everyone that had to witness that. But your players, I didn't see any shoving afterwards. I didn't see any fights break out. They remained cool and calm under pressure. And it's not an easy situation. I played football. When you're losing, it's easy to let those tempers flare. It's easy to get frustrated. And I think that shows a really good testament to those leaders in the locker room, to those seniors and captains, what they're able to bring to the team, that cool, calm, level-headedness. Because, I mean, it was a hot day out.
0: Yep.
1: Tempers were heating up as well.
0: Absolutely.
1: And they stayed firm. So a real big kudos and shout-out. Great way to represent the community for the Lakers there.
0: Yeah, I appreciate that. And again, that's not something you ever want to see, and especially, you know, when it comes to multiple unsportsmanlike conducts. You know, but I'm not going to speak on their team. I'm going to control what I can control, and that's our guys. And like you said, I'm very proud. If someone were to do something, you know, classless, and you respond with, you know, a classless response as well, or a, you know, an angered response, oftentimes it's the second person who gets tagged for that. And I'm really glad to see how our boys showed, you know, class and just their overall great demeanor. It's okay to be frustrated by stuff like that. You know, if you walk up and punch a stranger or do something classless like that, you know, or whatever it may be, in life, that's not something normally people are very impressed by. And I'm assuming whatever will happen, but I also know that my athletes are going to be motivated, right? That's something where someone, you know, again, just it has no room in our sport. It has no room in activity. And again, I'm just very glad to see how our boys kept their composure.
1: Yeah.
0: And then again, just continuing on, you know, just seeing how our kids kept swinging. That's something we always talk about. And it's just, you know, we talk about toughness, discipline, and belief within our team. And you have to be able to show that no matter what. We're going to play plenty of good teams. Next week, we play Fergus Falls, who was a section champion last year for the last 2 years, and they'll be very, very talented. And that's our close rivalry game. I mean, these guys have competed since little kid t-ball pretty much. So that's a great game, and we have a lot of more challenges to come up. And, you know, there's going to be bumps along the road, and you have to stay together and develop as a team. And what's fun, and we kind of talked about this off air a little bit, just to see how these kids, again, just continue to, you know, have this great motor and this great, you know, team collective. Because if you don't have that, you know, these can be long weeks, these can be hot weeks, and it's fun to see the good things that come.
1: Yeah, absolutely. So it obviously, looking at the game score-wise, it isn't exactly representative of the battle itself. I mean, at halftime, it was, I believe, 16 to, or, or

0: Yeah, 16-6 or something like that.
1: 14-6, and the Lakers, you know, obviously got the ball after the half, and things kind of in the fourth quarter started getting a little bit more out of hand, but they even through that were fighting through this very, very close game.
0: Mm-hmm.
1: And with that, you know, it's obviously there were a couple of penalties towards the Lakers. There was a couple of those encroachments, I believe, on the defense in that fourth down situation. That's obviously something I'm sure that you guys are going to go over and talk with. But, you know, with a penalty like that, it's like how mad can you get at the guy? They're just ready to get off the line. They're ready to attack. You know, obviously that's things that you're going to clean up, but keep that energy, right?
0: Absolutely.
1: Just make sure you do it at the right time. Besides that, the face mask was the only one that I remember from there. Yep. Very disciplined Lakers team that we saw out there on the field, both in character and in technicality with the penalties. I believe it was just three penalties.
0: That sounds right. Yeah,
1: there may have been one thrown in at some other point.
0: Maybe one holding early. But, yeah, that's the thing. And you talk about discipline, especially in an early game. And we have some guys who have had some playing time, which is nice. But for the people who are new to the role, the biggest thing is, you know, with football, it's timing, right? Not only do you have to be big, fast, and strong, but you also have to be able to know when you have to do those specific sets and skills, right? It's a cadence, it's a start of a play, it's a timing for a pulling guard or a kickout block from an attached blocker, and you just want to make sure that you're able to be in those situations. And what was, you know, again, I think we rushed as a team, I got it right here, we rushed as a team for, like, our goal is always for 250 over each of those, and again, it's was fun to see Israel Renteria play a great game for us at tailback. Again, we'd obviously love to see everyone get more and more. And then a sophomore, Elliot Wall, played had 11 carries for us and had a good kickoff return.
1: He did, yes.
0: And he led us in tackles as well, playing strong safety for us. So it's fun to see those good things keep going. Dylan Barker was a heck of a player for us, carried the ball, caught the ball, tackled the ball. And again, it's just a great bright spot as a leader for us on our team, so that was very, very fun to see. Another kid I can't say enough good things about, number 20, Avery Nordby. He's a kid who had another kickoff return.
1: Yes.
0: Tomelo had some cramping issues, and so then Avery came into the was in no game. He plays the entire game for us, but then got to play a little different role in some kickoff returns. And his first one, he comes in, and you know, we had multiple that we brought to the 50, which is good. You know, it's good to see many good things going there, and just to keep developing there. But again, Avery is a kid who, you know, if anybody needs to hire somebody, like I would put him up for any job. This kid could run your business, he could run the county, he could be, you know, whatever you want him to be. He's an amazing young man. So I'm just very grateful to have him on our team, and then also have him be just a model for all these kids to just show you how to work hard, you know, how to be classy, how to hold the door open for any and everybody, you know, how to show up and, you know, through any type of adversity. So Avery's a kid again where I just, you can't say enough good things about him. And what's fun is I've got 14 total seniors who are so many great things that they do. And, you know, that's just the fun part about being a high school sports.
1: I was going to say,
0: high school sports,
1: it must be such an interesting situation to be in as a coach. You get to see the kids come in freshmen, and sometimes even before that, you're familiar with them, and you literally get to watch them grow up, not only on the field, but in their academics and in their personal lives as well. You're alongside them with everything. I'm assuming in a tight-knit locker room like you guys have, you know, you hear about everything that's going on in their lives, so you get to be there with them. And I know it's special. I know it is.
0: Absolutely. And that's one of the fun things about being a high school teacher as well as a high school coach. You know, I truly love our high school. I think we have a great high school. I think we have an amazing group of kids at our high school. And I'm just so grateful that, you know, nowadays more than ever, there's so many things that people can do that these kids are choosing to be together, to spend time in a school, to be able to talk to teachers, to be able to, you know, do those physical things that have been a great part of, you know, our society for years and years and years. And I think being a part of that high school and being there is just an amazing part. And then again, like you said, you know, seeing our ninth graders now, there were some who traveled with us last night and they're sleeping, you know, on the bus. They wake up and they, you know, they got the hair fairy, one of our teacher calls it, where you get a little morning or you bedhead. And you know, it's just fun to see how fast this goes, because again, a lot of my seniors on our team currently, like I've like you said, I've been here in the district for, this is my 14th year as a coach. This is my sixth year as the head coach. And it's truly fun. Like, I get memories on my phone where it says pops up after a youth camp, and you see our starting left guard who was just a, you know, just a little guy, you know, wearing an Iron Man t-shirt. So it's just, it's very fun in that regard to, again, be a part of this community and be a part of that development. You know, like you said, over the summer, it was fun to be able to work with our great youth camps. It was fun to be able to see all these kids show up. And I know we have an away game this next week at Fergus Falls, 7 o'clock. But what's fun is I'm excited for our first home game.
2: Yes.
0: You know, as well. And I'm not looking past one game, but it is fun, like you said, to see the kids running around, to see our little Laker jerseys, you know, to have our big welcome lines where these kids are high-fiving and all that stuff. And that's what's truly fun about football as well, as it is a team of teams. You know, there are so many things that go on to it. Again, you want to have your kids be multi-sport athletes. You know, your offensive line is its own little team, right? You know, there's 5 to 10 kids, however many are working in a group, that are working on their set of script, right? You have your defensive backs, your wide receivers, your linebackers, that simultaneously they have to work together in a small group and a large group all at once. Thank you very much. And then you have to, again, you have to be able to orchestrate a high level of movement against a team that's also doing that as well. And again, you know, last night we, you know, Delano got the better of our matchup, but at the end of the game we looked and I told the boys, look at that scoreboard. I will tell you this, you can replay this game in your head a million ways and see a million different outcomes. But what we have to do is take what we learned today and continue to improve. You know, again, we're not fired after 1 week. We got to make sure we continue to develop. And again, we want to try and win 2+ playoff games. We want to be able to build confidence as we continue through things. And so what's truly fun about that is now we get to, you know, get to work for the next week. You know, every team that we play this year, I think it's, so probably 6 out of the 8 that we play have been in a state championship in the last 10 to 15 years. You know, these are quality programs. These are people who are also very passionate about their programs, and just like any sport like that. So you have to, you know, it's a very small margin. So you have to be able to execute in every which way. And again, I'm excited to see how we continue to develop and be able to find things that we can press other teams on.
1: A steel sharpens steel. That's what they say, right?
0: Absolutely.
1: So, yeah, I think that's a great concept. Also, going back to what you said, you know, excited for the home game, the kids and everything like that. For these high schoolers, they're still young, 16, 17, maybe 18, and they're role models in the community. Kids are coming to the games, they're watching them, whether they're in middle school or even high school early on, or you know, in their booster programs. The whole community is watching them as a role model. They, as they put on the jersey, they're representing the town. And again, like you said, such an amazing community here in Detroit Lakes, and they do such an amazing job representing not only the school district, but the city itself and the surrounding area. You know, they're role models, and they may or may not know it, you know, yeah. but they absolutely
0: are. We let them
1: are.
0: Know. Don't worry. We let them know. But yeah, that's like you said, when we had our youth camps this summer, and this is where you start to connect all that stuff. But our starting center, one of our starting defensive linemen, a kid who's played for us for 3 years, Ryan Bye, number 59, phenomenal young man. He works in town for the Yes Network. It's a, you know, a nonprofit organization that helps take care of kids. And so Ryan does that as his job. Okay, and he's probably maybe 6 foot, 280, but just the biggest, brightest, smiliest face. Again, just the kid who you're very proud of. And to see him walk through our youth football camps and to get dang near tackled by a mob of 5-year-olds is just amazing. Where all these kids, Ryan, it's you, right? And like you said, that's the fun part. Like, and they don't, you know, you're 15, 16, 17, 18 years old. A lot of these guys, they love it, right? They're giving these kids noogies. They're, you know, they're hanging out with them. But, like, again, for me, as now, you know, as a dad, right, to see these little kids looking up, all just bright-eyed and bushy-tailed, ready to just hang out with these big guys, you know, that's fun. That's what this stuff is really, that's what this is about, right?
1: Yes.
0: And to be able to show that you have character, to show that you, again, make an impact with your presence. The everything that you do matters, right? One of the speeches that I gave for our boys early in the season, Bill Walsh, 49ers head coach, you know, 80s, right? Phenomenal. Champions act like champions before they are champions. So what do you want to be a champion in? Well, I hope you want to be a champion in life. That's our athletic motto. And what's fun, again, to see is that preparation, that instillment of the little details matter, and everyone on your team matters in that regard. A shout out to some of our guys on our sideline yesterday. We had two junior linemen and a sophomore lineman. Isaac Qualley, Matt Thielen, and Ben Carlson. By the time we got home from our bus ride, they couldn't say a single word, you know, because they were just bringing positive energy on our sidelines. There was no quit. And again, coming off of a year where we had some tough losses, even though we didn't get a win our first game, our energy was great on our sidelines. Our boys weren't, you know, they weren't throwing shade at the other team. They weren't worried about themselves. They weren't planning what they're doing today. They were worried about their teammates. They were worried about how we can positively impact our group. And it was fun to see a very alert sideline, because you have to, right? When you have, we played a lot of kids on our defensive line, for example, you have to pay attention, right? It's not like you're watching a game at home and you get a chip break. They need to be ready when you're on a special team. You got to bust your butt out there and get there on kickoff. You got to make sure that you're in there on those other pieces and roles. And it's fun to educate the team. And now as we continue to develop, it's like, all right, guys, let's start to execute at these high levels that will help us find the success that you truly want.
1: Absolutely. I also want to add in there, I think it's hard for some people to understand how difficult it is to play two different positions, one on offense, one on defense. That's a whole different playbook. That's a whole different style of playing. And these guys are going out there, special teams, offense, mm-hmm. defense, putting in effort every single play. And for the listeners that didn't see yesterday, it was a muggy, hot day. I think it was in the 80s when it kicked off, and it was just muggy throughout the day. It didn't get below 70. So, you know, the biggest thing is, how is the health of the team? I saw a couple cramps. I didn't see anything major. Did we have any injuries during the game?
0: None that I've heard of so far. I mean, I'll be checking in with guys as we go, and we're very fortunate to have Sanford provide us with athletic trainers as well. We have great, amazing trainers. Tim O'Brien and JD Carter are people who have been with us and spent a lot of time with all of our athletics. They're stationed at our high school, and they're great communicators. So far, we're sitting pretty good. Yes, you had some cramps, but like you said, hot, warm day, bus rides. You know, you talk about hydration throughout the entire week. You know, it's all things. And for some of that, for a lot of these guys, like, yes, you're going to have to play through some, you know, some bumps and bruises, but just making sure that you're, you know, starting to act in a way that you can help yourself with your performance, right? Like, there's, you know, you can just crush a bag of chips. You can only have, you know, whatever, Prime energy drinks or whatever they're having nowadays, or you can invest in yourself, because the more you invest in the self, in yourself, the more growth you're going to have, right? So that's what's fun to see these kids continue to learn. And we did have a fair amount of kids who had their first bits of varsity, and excited to see again how this just continues to develop. And again, staying healthy will be a big part for us to be successful. Turnovers, or, you know, turning the ball over on downs, which again, I was very excited to see how aggressive we were across the board. You need to be aggressive if you want to win.
1: Yes,
0: especially when it is such a, you know, a narrow margin. So again, I loved how we kept swinging, and I loved how we weren't afraid to take shots.
1: Absolutely. On Delano's side, their quarterback, they really, on offense, had a mixed bag. A lot of outside runs, some inside runs, mm-hmm. options, some play action. They kept things mixed up, but it seemed like, you know, besides a couple of times where they're able to break free, the defense handled it very well.
0: Late.
1: And I want to say, too, this is one thing I noticed, the swarming of the ball, especially early on in the game. They did such a good job just not saying, oh, this guy's going to take care of it, he'll wrap him mm-hmm. up, because that's where those big yards can come after contact.
0: Right.
1: I saw guys swarming around the field. We saw defensive linemen coming back 10 yards and making tackles. So the effort and the swarm on the defense is a really great sign to see. And again, I'm really glad, obviously, everybody so far, as we know, you know, is healthy, and besides a few cramps, ready to go and suit up for next Friday. It's set to be a good one for Fergus Falls.
0: We're excited. We're excited for Fergus Falls, and like you said too, like, you know, getting your legs in shape is obviously something as well, and we've had plenty of time over the summer for that as well. But, you know, for a lot of these kids, you know, there was 123 plays in the game last night. Depending on, you know, you probably say we probably ran 60 to 70 plays offense, maybe a little less. You know, but then you're also playing every play a special team for a lot of these guys. And like you said, when you're playing both ways, yeah, that takes a lot, especially these early hot days. And again, what was fun was a lot to see how our depth was able to help with that, because we've got a lot of guys who, you know they have to get better, right? And again, that's what's exciting for this whole process, because you talk about that. You talk to your kids about coaches give you feedback, okay? Feedback is not personal. Feedback is you know, again, we're here because we care. You know, like, I'm very grateful for such amazing coaches because they're putting in all of this time. They're taking time away from their families, you know. And then again, that's not to shame or blame or to make weird feelings, but it's, you know, this is something that everyone gratefully cares about. And no one on your sideline is going to be mean about that feedback. And so what's great is this is all constructive, right? It's truly an academic setting, right, where you see this, you get this feedback, and you have to go. And what's amazing about football as well is, you know, each week you have a report card in the newspaper. You have, you know, we're lucky enough to have these fun conversations. And our kids know how it's a big deal. It's a fun thing. And we want to, you know, everyone wants to win every game. Everybody wants everything to be clean and easy. But that's not life, right? That's not what Detroit Lakes is like either. It's not always going to be pretty and clean. Okay? You have to, you know, learn through some things. You have to be able to fight through and to dedicate and to take sacrifice and to take loss and help you make that better. You know, because again, I think that's what's really great about this as well is, again, this is truly a community coming together. These are kids from all different walks of life. These are kids from all different parts of town. These are kids who come together, you know, and that's the great thing about high school. That's the great thing about all these fun pieces is that, you know, you have to truly be a community on a football team. You can't turn someone away from different things like that. You have to be able to stay strong and stay together because, you know, again, it's a tough game. You know, not only do you have to drive 3 hours, but you have to play in 90-degree heat against a team that beat a state champion last year. You know, so it's going to be tough. And like you had said, when you play tough teams that have skilled players, that margin of victory is very thin. And, you know, I'm very excited to see how our film, our kids and our coaches will be able to help us get to where we want to be.
1: Absolutely. I really do feel like a loss is only a loss if you don't learn from it.
0: Yep.
1: Right? You know, when you have these games, because there's never going to be a team in history of any level of sports anywhere that never loses at some point. Mm-hmm. So being able to learn from that loss, I'm sure, again, you're going to be able to go over a lot of different things. And it's special to be able to go and play some teams that you typically don't, maybe, like right. Delano, at Delano. You know, they're farther out. You know, they've got a different build, different area.
0: You'd only play them in the playoffs, right?
1: Yeah, and exactly.
0: That's what's fun. We were talking about it. It's like it's kind of like we got a bowl game here to start off the season, right? You drive, you know, to a place you've never been. You know, in a very nice stadium, in a very different area. But what's fun is, again, you know, when you play these new teams like we have these last 2 years, you know, it's a new system you have to scheme against. It's a new, you know, group of ideals that you have to be, you know, you have to familiarize yourself with their special teams and then the teams they're playing and, you know, why are they doing what they're doing? And, you know, to start to find out some of that stuff, it's only going to help us as you continue to develop your program. Because, again, it's great to see this wide range. You know, again, we're going to see different offenses every week, and that's any level of football. But one of the biggest things is you have to be able to adjust and be able to take away what they do best.
1: Absolutely.
0: Right? And, you know, we didn't do the best of that yesterday, but that's still going to help us get ready for another team that's got a very talented group of skill players, a very well-coached team, and, like you said, a very, very good heated rivalry between us and Fergus Falls.
1: It's going to be exciting. This is a little bit of an offshoot here. Being a coach, you're not old. You're a younger coach.
0: 35.
1: That's a younger coach in perspective. But you know, I got to ask, locker room kind of this kind of vibe of that. Do the kids ever kind of teach you some of the new slang? Do you get kind of a? I mean, as the years go too, do you kind of like see the trends, see the changes, and do you keep up with it, or is it something that you kind of?
0: That is very funny.
1: You're a teacher as well, so I'm sure you get a lot of it.
0: Right.
1: You know, it's every generation is different, right?
0: Yep.
1: And they have different qualities and they have different things and different inside jokes and all like that.
0: Yep.
1: One, it's kind of special to be able to get through that. It kind of gives you a point of reference, but do you kind of get in on that with the players?
0: Yeah,
1: or is it
0: so
1: like
0: one of the things now, right? Like, so unk status.
1: Yes.
0: Right? You know,
1: it's
0: like,
1: yes.
0: After you got unk status. So like, what's that mean? It's like, oh, well, you're an older guy. I'm like, okay, well, I'm like old guy. And they're like, no, it's like, old. But then it's funny, you know, if anyone ever wants to learn the new current slang, just come and hang out with me at lunch duty at the Detroit Lakes High School during fourth hour, because you'll see everything, right? And that's just the fun part about being able to work with kids is, you know, now one of the words is cringy, right? So it's fun to be that older, like the unk who's make, you know, just intentionally saying like, can we still say this? Can we still say that? And they're like, oh my God. And I'm like, you know, but it's still fun to have that banter.
1: Absolutely. You know? Yeah. Well, you know, it's keeps you young, right?
0: Absolutely.
1: All right. Anything else you'd like to touch on?
0: We're excited for this coming week. We have a JV game on Tuesday. Our JV will be taking on DGF at DGF. That'll be a fun game for our JV guys to go out there and be able to show what they do. And again, what's really fun about high school high school football is you have all your different levels, and every game is important because you have to develop your next group of kids. And excited to see how those guys will take on a very good DGF program. And then I believe our JV plays Fergus Falls on Thursday, our ninth grade plays Fergus Falls on Thursday. And again, it's fun to see those young groups. We got 32 ninth graders out for football this year. That's a great number. I challenge each and every one of them to stay out this entire time. And what's fun is, you know, again, you just get to see your team develop there. And then, you know, come Friday, we're driving down to Kennedy Field over by their high school, and we're excited to take on the Fergus Falls Otters. A great team, again, very well coached, and they have some very electric players. They're doing a lot of great things right now. They had a tough loss this last week against Wilmer. Wilmer's going to be electric. Wilmer will be a team that will be talked about a lot. But, yeah, we're excited to be able to take on that that. You know, Highway 59 rivalry, and a team that we have a lot of respect for, but it'll be a very heated and competitive game.
1: And a little bit of an easier bus ride too, right?
0: Yeah.
1: Just a little bit.
0: Absolutely. We might be on a yellow bus this time instead of a charter, but I'll take the 45 minutes.
1: I'm sure the kids love the charter bus though,
0: absolutely.
1: Right?
0: Absolutely.
1: Yeah. All right. That'll well, again, thank you so much. Thank you much. That's Coach Reed Hefta coming in at Coffee with the Coaches, sponsored by Burger King. Yeah, just another shout-out to the players, obviously. Everyone in the community. You know, tough loss for the Lakers, but a really big moral win and a big character win for them. We will have some Lakers football action coming up this Friday as they take on Fergus Falls in Fergus Falls, and it is set to be a great one. That's a wrap on Coffee with the Coaches, sponsored by Burger King.
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0: okay. No, that's fine. I just said to Charlie, I was like, I just talked to my AD last night because he helps coach. I said, did you get anything in the email? And I went back looking, but.
1: And we're back in Burger King for Coffee with the Coaches as Russ Hackle joins us, the head coach of Frazee Football. And you guys had a tough-fought battle last night. I heard it came down to the wire.
2: That was a game that we were doing well. I mean, first half, they came down, Browerville came down and scored right away and did a nice job where they scored. And then we came back and countered that. And then it was kind of back and forth for quite a while there. And then we scored one more before half, so we were up 14 to 8 at that time, and then it came into about third quarter. It was mostly, seemed like we were on defense a lot more than we wanted to be, but short for those guys. But we had a lot of stops on fourth down and that, and close couple calls, and just had a, you know, turnout. Our defense played, I thought, fairly well for what we were trying to do. I mean, they got a short field. They were on the field quite a bit. Then it was tied about 3:40 left in the game. Tied up, we actually threw the ball up, and you know, one, two, three things happened, and one, they picked it off and brought it back, and then they were able to come down and tie it up. We were tied up, and they scored, and then we get the ball back, and things weren't quite going very well. We tried a screen pass, and our quarterback didn't kind of just throw it up over the guy and threw it to the guy. They picked it off, and we're down on our end zone, on their end, and they picked it off, and he ran it in and scored. And now they're up, and then we come back, and they kicked off. We took the kickoff return back for a touchdown with about 50 seconds left in the game.
3: Oh, my gosh.
2: And then tried onside kick, and it didn't pan out the way we wanted to, but we had that opportunities there, and we got a lot of things we can clean up with everything. So, I mean, it's a lot of things that we have a young squad. Last year we were very senior dominant on the offensive line. We're a lot of kids that were playing JV but never had all that experience of varsity reps. So we have some learning to do there a little bit and clean things up and try to maybe simplify a few things that we're trying to do with our guys. We got some kids that are good skilled kids and get them in space, and we're trying to give them the ball. And when you don't give them the ball, they can't do things. So it's that's
3: yeah, absolutely
2: part of the game.
3: Yeah. So, I mean, yeah, the effort from that, what a dogfight for the Hornets. I mean, that's something you love to see. Obviously, the outcome wasn't the way you wanted it to see, but fighting till the end is so important. It's such an underrated concept, regardless of what's on the scoreboard. If there's still time ticking on that clock, you're going to go out there and play. And they really showed that on Friday.
2: Yeah, it was a good thing. It was just our kids. We have a little bit of grit. We talk about grit and, you know, never giving up. That's no matter what the score is, that's what we want to be. And that's we're usually the team that's a little undersized, not very big. But, you know, we hold it together pretty good. So, I mean, it's nice to see our boys do that. I mean, that's just the hardest thing is watching a team just kind of deflate and start fighting each other, you know, arguing about things. We've seen other teams do that, too. And it takes everything away from that team aspect.
3: I was going to say, how has the offseason been for you guys as some of the leaders start to show themselves, as some positions change? I'm assuming how you guys stay, are the players sticking together pretty well? Is there a lot of camaraderie, a lot of those aspects there for the team?
2: I mean, yes. I mean, we sat there and talked last night even with the boys and told us what we kind of saw from our point of views and what we needed to work on and everything. And it wasn't even we broke the huddle when we were done at their meeting at the end zone, and the seniors called each other together and started talking about what we need to do. I mean, that's it's nice to see that.
3: Oh yeah,
2: for our kids to do that stuff, you know, and take that ownership. And it's their senior year, it's their last year, it's their go around. You know, it's everyone counts, and I'm sure they didn't want that L on that scoreboard too. But for us, our summer stuff has been pretty good. I mean, it's. It's getting a little bit better. I mean, we actually went to a one-day camp this year and had an opportunity to go and work on some things. And it was a good camp for us down at St. John's. And just does that experience. I mean, we found out that we have a couple kids that were not quite sound in a couple spots. And we've got some young kids playing at tackle and everything positions, and like we're telling them, next man up. I mean, we have a couple kids that we're one injury away from having a younger underclassman coming in and have to start for us, and then getting that development there. I mean, that's just a big part of it too. Just going into fall camp too, we end up having 17 freshmen, which is unheard for us as a And I challenge those boys to all stick it out, because that's quite a feat if we can keep them all out. And one thing in football, two things that are underestimated, and it's the number of players, how many players you have out, and your seniors.
3: 100%.
2: So in the end, we're trying to make that to be something that we can hang our hat on. But, I mean, when you're half your team is, we have 43 out right now, and half your team's almost freshmen. So, I mean, it's a it's a good problem to have right now, and the future looks bright with that, as long as we can keep them all out.
3: Absolutely. And with that, how are the injuries? Are there any major injuries, any kind of sidelining issues that have been going on after the game for you guys? Pretty healthy?
2: Yeah, we're pretty healthy. I think we had a couple kids that are kind of a little banged up. We held them out a little bit this week. Just a little nagging, like a hamstring or a quad, something. A couple of our boys had those things going on. Biggest thing on Friday night was, you know, how are we going to hold up playing both ways? We had a little bit of cramping. Not too bad, but a couple of them were cramping up a little bit. I mean, we expected that, but trying to do right things for them, trying to get them. I mean, we even had snacks at halftime. We're trying to, you know, tell them to take care of their bodies like a temple, and, you know, not trying to put good things in their body. So as a team, as a coach, what we do is we have a Thursday night meal for them. We do a nice meal for those kids, so then make sure they're getting the right food in themselves. And then on before we left the field, before we even left to get on the bus, we give them some complex high carbohydrates, like some cereal, some yogurt, granola, stuff like that, just to get it in their bodies. And then at the halftime, we had some snacks for them, just fruit snacks or yogurt or stuff like that, or applesauce too, just to, for those guys that are going both ways, just to kind of help them through with some of that. And so those things we're trying to do for them, but now it's, and sometimes they got to take care of themselves, and we keep telling them about hydration. It's some of the things that you underestimate what these kids are doing, and, you know, and they're sticking, putting a energy drink in them, and it's the time and years that they do. I mean, last year's group was Mountain Dew. It's like, all right, guys, if you drink that like you drink water, we'd be fine sometimes. But, you know.
3: I look back on my time in high school football, and, yeah, I was the same way, right? It's tough to get a high school, you know, boy, you know, especially one that's active and doing mm-hmm. stuff. You know, I was a frequent flyer at the Taco Bell before yeah. game night. So, you know, it's unless somebody's there, you know, telling you and providing that, sometimes they're going to go on their own and kind of yeah. choose their own path. Yeah. But, you know, it's awesome that you guys provide that.
2: Well, it is, and then we do it not just, you know, so we're trying to give them good meals, and then they're not going down to the gas station and getting a pizza and a drink with them. You know, it's trying to make them we're doing the right things for them to help them be successful, too, and help out in that way. So, and that's what we do our fundraising for and everything, and, you know, like last night, we were able to give them pizza after the game, and, you know, and it's a big deal.
3: Well earned.
2: Yeah.
3: Definitely earned. Well yeah. earned. So for the leaders on the team, for the seniors, the captains, how have they been able to make a big impact on this offseason and in the first game as well?
2: I mean, they're finding their roles. We have a senior that was playing tight end. We asked him to go play tackle. I mean,
3: it's a switch,
2: it's
3: right?
2: It's a pride.
3: There.
2: You know, it's yeah. the thing is, like, you know, we're all about what's best for the team. You know, we want to try to put the 11 best on the field. We're trying to make us have the most success possible. And he took that initiative to do, willing to do that. We had a talk with him and asked him how he felt. He was like, I don't know. But, you know, but he was willing to do it, you know, and didn't matter. And we had other kids prior to that over the years that have done that role for us to set that image and show us the way of what it takes to be a part of that team aspect and not worry about the glamour of the stats and everything. And I always tell the boys that'll always take care of itself. If everyone does their part and work hard, the stats and everything will all fall into place and it won't matter.
3: The boys in the trenches, seriously, are always the most underrated aspect of football, especially in high school. Sometimes you got undersized guys out there that are blocking bigger guys too, and it's typically when we see that, those guys fight. They are scrappy and they put in so much effort, and like you said, it's a team sport, and what a great show of character by him by being able to take that role in stride and be able to say, hey, this is what's best for the team. I'm going to go out there and I'm going to do the best job I can at this position.
2: Yeah. Yeah, it's a really good thing for our kids, I mean, to see that, and being unselfish is one of our words we use a lot, quite a bit, too, in our Hornet way, and we just want that to be an aspect of what we're building. We're young men trying to make them, you know, into something respectful that people want to see in the community, in our school, and everything. We always say we got something there to show, and we're always being watched, and we have to be doing the right things, you know, and sometimes, you know, we slide or mess up, but then we got to own up to them, you know, and then take what comes with it, and we learn from it, and we move on, and that's just a part of life.
3: I mean, how many qualities of football can you translate to real life? Accountability, you know, teamwork, selflessness. I mean, everything that goes into that, you can translate over. And for these young men, it's so important to learn these lessons early on. You know, sports is so special, and especially the sport of football. It's such a concentrated team sport. You need so many different moving parts around it. And sometimes, you're going to be asked in life, hey, you know, I need you to, you're in a position at work. I need you to switch and now do this. We need you filled here. And being able to roll with those punches and maybe do something that, you know, you didn't think was your path and be able to do it well. So important.
2: Yeah, it is. It's there's a lot of life lessons taught in football, and you know, and it doesn't have to be football. There's other things that you can be doing. It doesn't have to be just it could be liberal arts too. It's kids being involved in things instead of just being at home. And I mean, we've got so many kids now that have to work and everything, and they have to because of, you know, their home life, or just, you know, they have to help out, or they need to pay for their insurance or their phone. I mean, we're asking a lot of kids nowadays to be, and they all have jobs, some of them, and they're doing it on weekends or nights or something, and that's a sacrifice too. I mean, growing up a little earlier than they need to probably sometimes, but, you know, they're doing it, and that's the big thing, is that they're out for football and doing other sports, whatever they're doing. You know, that's great to have that in part of our community. It's through the whole school. It makes a big difference.
3: Absolutely. They definitely are keeping their hands full there.
2: Yeah, they do. They're busy.
3: Yeah, no. So coming up on your guys' schedule, are there any games that you have kind of circled? Next week, who are you playing?
2: Next week, we have Monaga coming to town, so we'll be at home, Monaga. So they just had a big win with Maple Lake. We'll see how that goes. We'll kind of get some film on them and see how they're doing. They had their numbers are, as we were told, they were down to almost like 26 or under of players out for their varsity. So,
3: wow.
2: I mean, that's a little feat of we've been there too. We've been on those low numbers, and it's tough at times to, you know, you're trying to manage, and injuries are play such a big role in what you're doing. And but even us now, we're still that same problem too. You know, even if we have numbers, we're like 43 and still have that issue with a couple players, and you got playing both ways all the way through the game. There's a couple boys that maybe got a couple plays off our last night, and otherwise, they never left the field.
3: Yeah, so, and for some players, they love that, right? They're like, yeah, keep me out there. I want to be able to make the biggest impact that I can, put forth the most effort that I can. But, you know, it really does start to, you know, it does build a tad, and we want to give a really warm kudos to those players playing both ways and special teams. It's not easy.
2: Oh,
3: it's really not.
2: No, it's not easy. And everybody's like, oh, God, coach, I'm in shape. Yeah. You may be able to run a little bit, but you haven't got tackled. You didn't get back up, and that grind of just that game shape. Everyone is like, oh, game shape. Well, it is a factor. You know, it's not just running around and your lungs are expanding. Now you're getting exerting more. You're fighting off. You're trying to break through a tackle and everything. You're getting tackled. You have to get back up. You have to get back in the huddle, and you're breathing hard. And, you know, it's totally different than just running around and having that lungs and going on a track or something.
3: It's like putting on pads and running into a wall 50 times. You know, it's like you're gonna be getting up that 51st time, and you're gonna be like, wow, this is tough. But those boys go out there every Friday and do it.
2: Yep, and we'll get better. I mean, that part of the game, that, you know, that exertion and everything that you just normally don't go through in a regular practice, and trying to emulate that in a practice is tough, and trying to stay healthy. But we got to do a little more conditioning. We did some this fall with them, but, you know, it's never enough. It doesn't matter. It's just that game shape part of going out and playing in a game is you can't compare it to anything else to get in shape. That's the best way.
3: Absolutely. I'm sure you say this as well. You know, it is half of what they're able to do at you know, the lifts, at the conditionings, at the 2 days, you know, anything you're doing in the off season as a team. But it's also, you know, they take it personally as well. There's a lot of kids that go out there all year. They're training for it. They're in the gym. They're running. They're getting ready for it. It's also another great testament of personal responsibility and personal action towards that goal.
2: Yeah, and it just helps to see those kids doing that. And I myself and Coach Cornier and Coach Thorpe were of three of the football coaches that kind of help out in the morning and do speed and strength all throughout the summer. And it's been a big factor of what we've accomplished too, is seeing those bigger kids lift and they're like, you know, even gaining 10 pounds. And it's like a good 10 pounds.
3: Yes,
2: you know, and
3: yes.
2: They're that much more stronger, and it's going to help them. And not just, we do it for all the sports. So we have the girls coming in too. Whoever shows up, we're making them lift and going through stuff with them. So all that plays a factor in what we're doing. it makes a big difference for our kids. We just see it, especially when it comes later in the games, and then they're more healthy and they're just stronger. A couple of our running backs, we've had that this year, and you put 10 pounds on. Like, oh, yeah, it makes a difference when it comes later in the season.
3: Yeah, no, absolutely. And being a coach as well, you know, you get to know the kids from the time that they're freshmen or even sometimes before that and see them go all the way up to senior year. You're with them through every moment, right? Whether it's, you know, a breakup or, you know, family problems or, yeah, or anything around that, you know, academics. You know, you really are such a great role model for them. How does it feel watching them grow up and become young men?
2: It's the best part is, you know, you're standing on the sideline. Last night it happened to me, and one of former players just got married, and I couldn't make it to the wedding. I couldn't make it to, my daughter had stuff going on, and I went up and gave him a hug, and it was like, I mean, congratulations, you know, and just that bond, some of those guys, and I'm, you know, that's what you hope for. You is, you know, when you grow up and you're coaching all these years and you got all these athletes and then they're asking you to come to their wedding and be a part of their life yet, you know, and we joked about one thing that he did and it was just funny and he brought it up. And I mean, it's a wonderful feeling to be a part of their lives and that you made an impact on them too, that they hold that dear to themselves, that, you know, you built a friendship. Now it's more of a friendship now, but still as a coach, but seeing that part too. So
3: that is interesting. It goes from a role of, you know, you're there, you know, making them eat Go-Gurts in halftime and telling them to stop drinking energy drinks to getting invited to their wedding. So it's a really special role, and it's awesome as well for the community, right? It's such a community-focused sport. You know, every time that you guys go out there, they're putting on the team colors, they're putting on the town's name on their jerseys and representing Frazee.
2: Yeah.
3: And that's special.
2: It is. It's a good thing. I mean, we got a nice new facility. It's a couple years old now. I mean, it's just nice to have some place for all our people to attend and sit and watch a good game and, you know, and see that the kids are working hard. It's just, and we try to do things in the community too, you know, helping out. I guess on Tuesday we're helping remove some reed eaters in an old house and we're pulling them out and having some of the boys come over and help lift them out of there.
3: So cool. That's awesome.
2: Reached out to us and so we're helping out. So that's, you know, they would get a little donation they would give. I said, whatever, it's, you know, those are the things that they need to see us doing too.
3: And it's with those guys too. I mean, it's like these football players, they're like, yeah, put me in, right? I'll tear some stuff down. I'll take whatever out you need. You know, it's really cool to see that not only are they, you know, athletes, student athletes, you know, in the program, but they're also out in the community helping.
2: Yeah.
3: And that's special for a young man. And then that's going to really set them on such a great trajectory moving forward as they go on, whether they play college or whether they decide to work after high school or go to college or whatever they may do. They carry those principles and they carry a lot of those aspects with them into the real world.
2: Yeah, they do. I mean, we even did this, well, the last couple of years we've been doing, we do a cleanup down at the Wii Fest. I mean, sometimes it's people are kind of, well, why do you do that? I'm like, we clean up the bowl after the, you know, and honestly, it's not that it's always the rewarding part of it, but the best part is, you know, sometimes you're always, there's a lot of businesses that get hit up for fundraising and all that. It's everyone's doing it. And it's one thing that we can do where I just need manpower. I don't need to solicit anything. I don't need to sell anything. We just need bodies, and we go up and clean, and we get a donation from them, from WeFest, and you can't beat that. And plus, that's something that they can see that they volunteered on and they did something for the program.
3: Such a win-win, right? You know, not only do you get to get them out in the community helping out, but you also, you know, have amazing aspects of the community giving towards the program. So it's like a symbiotic relationship there. It's great to see, you know, high school sports especially, you know, it's community driven. Everyone in the community is turning on the TV or listening to the radio broadcast or going to the game or finding a way to get that game and then to give back after that as well. So
2: yeah,
3: that's very cool to see.
2: Yeah, it's good. It's what we do it. That's why the Friday nights go on, lights go on. It's just a different time of year.
3: Oh, I am personally, it's exciting, you know, all the way from professional to college to high school. Football season is something special.
2: It is.
3: All right. Well, anything else you'd like to touch on today?
2: On Tuesday, we go, our JV will be going over to LPA to play on Tuesday. So that'll get the younger kids and all those freshmen an opportunity to get on the field because they didn't get that opportunity last night. So we'll get them some time to go ahead and go out on the field and do the same thing, hopefully for not even better for us.
3: Absolutely. Well, again, best of luck as you move throughout the season, Coach. That's Russ Hackle, Frazee football head coach. That is a wrap on Coffee with the Coaches, brought to you by Burger King. We'll take a quick break and be back with your favorites right after this.
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1: ABC News, I'm Chuck Sievertson. Days after the president and vice president said the Iran war wasn't really a war, just that there are flare-ups, in VP Vance's words. The U.S. military says it attacked three Iranian oil tankers today after U.S. Navy warships were targeted with missiles. The U.S. says two tankers were permanently disabled and the third destroyed. President Trump yesterday.
2: I call it a military conflict because it's small potatoes for us. It's not a big thing.
1: U.S. diplomat Steve Witkoff, President Trump's son-in-law Jared Kushner, have arrived in Moscow for talks to try to end the Russia-Ukraine war. TSA is expecting to screen more than 17 million people at airports this weekend. If you're driving, gasoline is nearly a dollar more expensive on a national average than last Labor Day. 10 days after the Nepal floods, a woman was pulled out of a flood-damaged house. The Prime Minister's office says a man was dug out alive from a hydro-powered tunnel. This is ABC News. Diesel fuel has hit an all-time record high, $5.85 a gallon on a national average. Israel's military says it has taken control of the Ali Tahrir Ridge in Lebanon, scene of frequent fighting between Israel and Hezbollah, the Iran-backed militants. The U.S. is urging Lebanon to pressure Hezbollah to hand over the area to the Lebanese army, but Hezbollah resists, fearing an Israeli takeover. Drastic action by Volkswagen, says ABC's Sherry Preston.
3: The company's board of directors approved sweeping cost cuts aimed at confronting challenges, including competition from China and tariffs imposed by the Trump administration.
1: What these cars don't have concerns some safety officials. ABC's Mike Dubusky.
4: The National Highway Traffic Safety Administration announced a safety probe into Tesla's cyber cabs a day after the company launched the taxi service in Austin, Texas. The gold-colored cabs lack brake pedals, gas pedals, and steering wheels. NHTSA will check that the cyber cabs comply with federal rules.
1: Chuck Sievertson, ABC News.
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11: Here's your KDLM weatherology forecast. Sunshine mixed with clouds at times today, with daytime highs approaching 82. Winds out of the southeast, 8 to 15 miles per hour. slight chance for storms. Tonight, lows dip down to about 66, partly cloudy skies. Slight chance for storms. Tomorrow, daytime highs approaching 81, cloudy skies expected. I'm meteorologist Jennifer Vujicic. Right now, 60.

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10: Here's your KDLM weatherology forecast. Sunshine mixed with clouds at times today, with daytime highs approaching 82. Winds out of the southeast, 8 to 15 miles per hour. Slight chance for storms. Tonight, lows dip down to about 66, partly cloudy skies. Slight chance for storms. Tomorrow, daytime highs approaching 81, cloudy skies expected. I'm meteorologist Jennifer Vujicic. Currently 68.

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10: Here's your KDLM weatherology forecast. Sunshine mixed with clouds at times today, with daytime highs approaching 82. Winds out of the southeast, 8 to 15 miles per hour. Slight chance for storms. Tonight, lows dip down to about 66, partly cloudy skies. Slight chance for storms. Tomorrow, daytime highs approaching 81, cloudy skies expected. I'm meteorologist Jennifer Vujicic. Currently 68.

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CF Moto side-by-sides are built for thrill seekers. Hit the mud, sand, or snow and leave the rest in the dust. J&K Marine.

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1: ABC News, I'm Chuck Sievertson. The U.S. military says it attacked three Iranian oil tankers today after U.S. Navy warships were targeted with missiles. The U.S. says two tankers were permanently disabled and the third destroyed. 10 days after the Nepal floods, a woman was pulled out of a flood-damaged house, while the Prime Minister's office says a man was dug out alive from a hydropower tunnel. A day after the hung jury and mistrial in the Lindsey Clancy case, this update from ABC's Aaron Katursky, who covered the trial.
2: She's back in the hospital. It's not like she's going free. Mm-hmm. Even if she were to be acquitted because of the insanity defense, she's going to get the treatment that the defense so desperately says she needs.
1: A chunk of the ceiling fell in the grand foyer yesterday afternoon, says the Kennedy Center, amid heavy rain. Nobody hurt, but debris and dust were spread across the red carpet. Statement says it's an example of why repairs are needed. This is ABC News. After a tropical storm, a mudslide has killed one person, left several others missing, and damaged houses in eastern China. A surveillance video of an animal attack in a parking lot has gone viral, but the victim, Zach Howard, in Lebanon, New Hampshire, isn't sure what bit him.
3: Just it looked with the tail, and it kind of had that orange underbelly. Like, it was 100% a fox in my mind.
1: Lieutenant James Nealon with New Hampshire Fish and Game.
4: We've been here fairly regularly throughout the week, trying to hopefully run into the creature and see if we can figure out what it is for sure.
1: Howard lost no blood, but has had rabies shots since. Her home state, Tennessee, remembered Dolly Parton and her music yesterday, not with a somber memorial, but a festive parade in Knoxville. One of the organizers, C.J. McCullough.
5: She's beautiful. She's wonderful. She was the moment. We miss her.
1: The parade included music, dancing, and some puppets in Dolly Parton's likeness. Chuck Sievertson, ABC News.
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7: 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Noah's Clearance Outlet on Highway 59 in Detroit Lakes.
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9: Here's your KDLM weatherology forecast. Sunshine mixed with clouds at times today, with daytime highs approaching 82. Winds out of the southeast, 8 to 15 miles per hour. Slight chance for storms. Tonight, lows dip down to about 66, partly cloudy skies. Slight chance for storms. Tomorrow, daytime highs approaching 81, cloudy skies expected. I'm meteorologist Jennifer Vujicic. Currently 68.

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4: Detroit Lakes weather.
5: Here's your KDLM weatherology forecast. Sunshine mixed with clouds at times today, with daytime highs approaching 82. Winds out of the southeast 8 to 15 miles per hour. Slight chance for storms tonight. Lows dip down to about 66. Partly cloudy skies. Slight chance for storms tomorrow. Daytime highs approaching 81. Cloudy skies expected. I'm meteorologist Jennifer Wojcicki. Right now, 69.

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8: 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Prices have been drastically reduced on Sealy and Simmons mattresses, Ashley Living Room sets, Parker House Reclining sets, dining sets, and more. 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Hurry in. Noah's Clearance Outlet on Highway 59 in Detroit Lakes.
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10: Here's your KDLM weatherology forecast. Sunshine mixed with clouds at times today, with daytime highs approaching 82. Winds out of the southeast 8 to 15 miles per hour. Slight chance for storms tonight. Lows dip down to about 66. Partly cloudy skies. Slight chance for storms tomorrow. Daytime highs approaching 81. Cloudy skies expected. I'm meteorologist Jennifer Vujicic. Right now, 69.

0: 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To the song playing
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1: ABC News, I'm Mike Dubusky. Tensions between the U.S. and Iran are heating up, with CENTCOM now saying U.S. forces have responded to attempted Iranian attacks on American ships.
2: CENTCOM says an aircraft carrier and a guided missile destroyer successfully evaded multiple unprovoked Iranian attacks. No Americans were harmed, even as they were being fired at. The response, the U.S. today firing an Iranian oil tankers, three of them described as part of a shadow network that funds the Iranian Revolutionary Guard.
1: ABC's Stephen Portnoy. Yesterday, President Trump called the conflict in Iran small potatoes for the U.S. Special envoy Steve Witkoff and the president's son-in-law, Jared Kushner, are in Moscow today to meet with Russian leaders about the war in Ukraine. It's possible they travel to Kyiv next, which would mark their first trip there since the start of the war. And it's Labor Day weekend, with the TSA saying it now expects to screen more than 17 million people when all is said and done on Monday. This is ABC News. Rescue workers are still finding people trapped in the rubble from last month's floods in Nepal. ABC's Marcus Moore is at the foreign desk.
3: Officials said that a woman was rescued at a house, while elsewhere in the region, the prime minister's office says a man was pulled out alive from a hydropower tunnel. 500 others are believed to be trapped in various tunnels in the region. Officials say more than 1,300 people were killed and nearly 5,000 remain missing. Since the August 26 disaster, more than 13,000 people have been rescued.
1: One of the most closely watched cases in the country ended in a mistrial yesterday, with jurors considering the fate of Lindsay Clancy deadlocked. The Massachusetts mother has admitted to strangling her three children to death in 2023, with her defense arguing she was suffering from postpartum psychosis. The judge in the case says the court will reconvene at the end of next month to discuss next steps. And a chunk of the ceiling fell down at the Kennedy Center yesterday evening. It happened during a night of severe storms in the D.C. region. Mike Dubusky, ABC News.
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9: MNN, I'm Jason Dinesen. Hennepin County Sheriff Dawana Witt says a Minnesota State Fair attendee placed an offensive sticker mocking George Floyd on a sheriff's office vehicle without the agency's knowledge. The sticker included an image of Floyd handcuffed on the ground with a large fentanyl pill depicted on his neck. Witt called the sticker sickening and said it was removed as soon as they discovered it. Princess Kay of the Milky Way 2026 runner-up Jaden Smith of Melrose says her State Fair butter sculpture won't go to waste once the Great Minnesota Get-Together is over. She plans to share some of the butter with family, friends, and...
10: I work at a nursing home, so I'm hoping to give some of mine some of my scraps to the nursing home and let the residents use it for activities or maybe the kitchen to use it, something like that.
9: Smith says she wants to put as much of the butter as possible to good use in her community. I'm Jason Dinesen. This is MNN.
11: 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It's just not.
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6: Here's your KDLM weatherology forecast. Lots of sunshine this afternoon with daytime highs approaching 82. Southeasterly winds 8 to 15 miles per hour. Slight chance for storms. Tonight, lows level off around 66. Partly cloudy skies. Cloudy skies tomorrow. Slight chance of thunderstorms. Daytime highs approaching 81. I'm meteorologist Jennifer Wojcicki. Right now, it's 74 degrees.

I've heard people say that too much of anything is not good for you, baby. But I don't know about that. There's many times that we've loved and we've shared love and made love. It doesn't seem to me like it's enough. It's just not enough, baby.

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6: Here's your KDLM weatherology forecast. Mainly clear skies this afternoon with daytime highs approaching 82. Winds out of the southeast 10 to 15 miles per hour. Slight chance for scattered storms. Tonight, lows dip down to about 66, partly cloudy skies. Slight chance for storms. Tomorrow, daytime highs approaching 81, overcast skies. I'm meteorologist Jennifer Vujicic. Right now, it's 74 degrees. KDLM.

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1: ABC News, I'm Mike Dubusky. 17 million people. That's how many travelers the TSA expects to screen this Labor Day weekend, the unofficial end of the summer travel season. Lots of drivers hitting the road as well. ABC News meteorologist Samara Theodore has the weather report for this holiday weekend.
2: Your Labor Day forecast. Things look pretty nice in the Northeast. Mild, very stormy in the Southeast. We are tracking some showers and storms in the Rockies, out on the West Coast, on the cooler end in Northern California, a lot hotter down in SoCal.
1: U.S. Central Command says it struck three Iranian oil tankers in the last day, saying it was in response to some attempted Iranian strikes on American naval vessels, which were unsuccessful. And Trump administration officials Steve Witkoff and Jared Kushner are in Russia this weekend, urging the Kremlin to bring an end to the war in Ukraine. Both sides have promised to pause strikes on Moscow and Kyiv for the next few days. This is ABC News. Philadelphia labor leader John Dougherty was released from prison yesterday after President Trump commuted his sentence.
3: Johnny Dock's attorney, George Becchetto, says the call from the White House was unexpected.
4: He was floored, as I was, floored.
3: The president commuted the former labor leader's federal sentence, citing his need to care for his sick wife. Dougherty was found guilty of bribery and stealing $600,000 from the International Brotherhood of Electrical Workers in 2024. A judge sentenced him to 6 years in federal prison, 85% of which he would have had to serve as a minimum.
1: ABC's Chad Pradelli in Philadelphia. Researchers are working on a new way to administer vaccines to patients who are afraid of needles, dental floss.
5: We should expect a good response to this route. In addition, we should expect a mucosal immune response.
1: Dr. Havinder Singh Gill, a researcher at NC State University. Mike Dubusky, ABC News.
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9: Detroit Lakes weather. Here's your KDLM weatherology forecast. Mainly clear skies this afternoon with daytime highs approaching 82. Winds out of the southeast 10 to 15 miles per hour. Slight chance for scattered storms. Tonight, lows dip down to about 66, partly cloudy skies. Slight chance for storms. Tomorrow, daytime highs approaching 81, overcast skies. I'm meteorologist Jennifer Wojcicki. Right now, it's 74 degrees.

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4: Here's your KDLM weatherology forecast. Mainly clear skies this afternoon with daytime highs approaching 82. Winds out of the southeast 10 to 15 miles per hour. Slight chance for scattered storms. Tonight, lows dip down to about 66, partly cloudy skies. Slight chance for storms. Tomorrow, daytime highs approaching 81, overcast skies. I'm meteorologist Jennifer Vujicic. Currently 75.

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4: Here's your KDLM weatherology forecast. Mainly clear skies this afternoon with daytime highs approaching 82. Winds out of the southeast 10 to 15 miles per hour. Slight chance for scattered storms. Tonight, lows dip down to about 66, partly cloudy skies. Slight chance for storms. Tomorrow, daytime highs approaching 81, overcast skies. I'm meteorologist Jennifer Vujicic. Currently 75.

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1: ABC News, I'm Mike Dubusky. Underway in Moscow right now, a meeting between Russian leader Vladimir Putin and American envoys Steve Witkoff and Jared Kushner. The goal is to revive peace talks between Russia and Ukraine. ABC's Marcus Moore says a meeting with Ukrainian President Volodymyr Zelensky is possible as well.
2: He is anticipating that both Witkoff and Kushner will next head to Kyiv to meet with him about negotiating an end to this war. And that will be significant because it's the first time that either of these gentlemen have made a known trip to Ukraine since this war started.
1: CENTCOM Commander Brad Cooper says we will not hesitate to defend American forces after the U.S. struck three Iranian oil tankers. The move is retaliation for attempted Iranian strikes on two American vessels in the region. And lawyers and court officials in the Lindsey Clancy case will meet again at the end of the month to decide what to do next. The case ended in a mistrial yesterday after the jury couldn't reach a verdict. This is ABC News. Well, he once lived in the Kentucky governor's mansion, but now he's calling the Jefferson County Jail home. Former Governor Matt Bevin has been sentenced for repeatedly failing to provide financial records in a child support case.
3: The attorney representing Jonah, a child Bevin and his now ex-wife Glenna adopted from Ethiopia, called on the court to put the former Republican Kentucky governor behind bars. Bevin's lawyer argued for home confinement, Judge Angela Johnson.
4: You have done nothing to show the court that you are willing to act in good faith. And I cannot reward that.
3: So?
4: You will serve 60 days.
3: 60, but the judge says after 30 days, if there's cooperation, Bevin could get out.
1: ABC's Chuck Sievertson. Hurricane Lowell is currently holding on to its Category 4 status in the Pacific Ocean. It's closest to Hawaii right now, but the current track looks to keep it away from a direct hit to the islands. Even still, high surf advisories with waves up to 12 feet are anticipated, and plenty of wet weather as well. I'm Mike Dubusky, ABC News.
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9: Here's your KDLM weatherology forecast. Mainly clear skies this afternoon with daytime highs approaching 82. Southeasterly winds 10 to 15 miles per hour. Partly cloudy skies tonight. Slight chance for scattered thunderstorms. Lows dip down to about 66. Chance for scattered thunderstorms tomorrow. Daytime highs approaching 80. Cloudy skies expected. I'm meteorologist Jennifer Vujicic. Right now, 78.

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3: Here's your KDLM weatherology forecast. Mainly clear skies this afternoon with daytime highs approaching 82. Southeasterly winds 10 to 15 miles per hour. Partly cloudy skies tonight. Slight chance for scattered thunderstorms. Lows dip down to about 66. Chance for scattered thunderstorms tomorrow. Daytime highs approaching 80. Cloudy skies expected. I'm meteorologist Jennifer Wojcicki. Right now, 78.

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4: Here's your KDLM weatherology forecast. Mainly clear skies this afternoon with daytime highs approaching 82. Southeasterly winds 10 to 15 miles per hour. Partly cloudy skies tonight. Slight chance for scattered thunderstorms. Lows dip down to about 66. Chance for scattered thunderstorms tomorrow. Daytime highs approaching 80. Cloudy skies expected. I'm meteorologist Jennifer Wojcicki. Right now, 78.

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CF Moto side-by-sides are built for thrill seekers. Hit the mud, sand, or snow, and leave the rest in the dust. J&K Marine.

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1: ABC News, I'm Mike Dubusky. Talks are underway in Moscow right now between Russian leaders and envoys from the U.S., including Steve Witkoff and Jared Kushner. The talks are aimed at ending the war in Ukraine. The American officials could head to Kyiv tomorrow to meet with President Zelensky. Iran's Revolutionary Guard Corps says U.S. strikes on Iranian oil tankers constitute a war crime. Those strikes, a response to attempted Iranian attacks on American ships. ABC's Stephen Portnoy has what the White House is saying.
2: J.D. Vance was in the White House briefing room trying to argue the case before the world that he wouldn't call it a war, that there's no active shooting, that the Iranians have only been firing at commercial ships, and that they've been losing their capabilities to do that by the day. Now, yesterday, the president appeared interested in meeting his vice president halfway, when he called it a military conflict, but said also that it was small potatoes for us, not a big thing.
1: And storms in the southeast are threatening to tie up holiday travel this Labor Day weekend. This is ABC News. A new report details allegations against former Labor Secretary Lore Chavez de Raymer. ABC's Morgan Norwood reports.
3: The Labor Department Inspector General alleges that Chavez de Raymer had an inappropriate relationship with a member of her security detail. That report also says that they found more than 30 witnesses alleging she created a, quote, toxic, intimidating, and humiliating work environment. In one instance highlighted in that report, one agent on her security detail alleges that she stopped at a strip club and asked them to drop cash onto a dancer. Chavez de Raymer resigned as Labor Secretary back in April.
1: Two Democratic lawmakers are demanding the FAA give air traffic controllers the pay raise they authorized earlier this year. Congress approved a 3.8% raise for controllers. So far, they've only been given a 1% raise. When asked for comment, the FAA said it would respond directly to senators. And a match at the U.S. Open was disrupted yesterday when tennis champ Aryna Sabalenka stopped playing, alerting the umpire of a strong smell of cannabis. Mike Dubusky, ABC News.
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8: Here's your KDLM weatherology forecast. Mainly clear skies this afternoon with daytime highs approaching 82. Southeasterly winds 10 to 15 miles per hour. Partly cloudy skies tonight. Slight chance for scattered thunderstorms. Lows dip down to about 66. Chance for scattered thunderstorms tomorrow. Daytime highs approaching 80. Cloudy skies expected. I'm meteorologist Jennifer Vujicic. Right now, 78.

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3: Here's your KDLM weatherology forecast. Mainly clear skies this afternoon with daytime highs approaching 82. Southeasterly winds 10 to 15 miles per hour. Partly cloudy skies tonight. Slight chance for scattered thunderstorms. Lows dip down to about 66. Chance for scattered thunderstorms tomorrow. Daytime highs approaching 80. Cloudy skies expected. I'm meteorologist Jennifer Vujicic. Right now, 79.

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7: Here's your KDLM weatherology forecast. Mainly clear skies this afternoon with daytime highs approaching 82. Southeasterly winds 10 to 15 miles per hour. Partly cloudy skies tonight. Slight chance for scattered thunderstorms. Lows dip down to about 66. Chance for scattered thunderstorms tomorrow. Daytime highs approaching 80. Cloudy skies expected. I'm meteorologist Jennifer Vujicic. Right now, 79.

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1: ABC News, I'm Mike Dubusky. Iran says today's U.S. strikes on its oil tankers constitute a war crime. U.S. Central Command says it launched those strikes in response to attempted Iranian strikes on American ships. In Moscow, it's a day of negotiations to end the Ukraine war, with President Vladimir Putin meeting with U.S. Special Envoy Steve Witkoff and the president's son-in-law, Jared Kushner. ABC News foreign correspondent Marcus Moore.
2: Both Ukraine and Russia have said that they will halt military strikes during these talks, and the ceasefire are meant to ensure that Special Envoy Steve Witkoff and Jared Kushner and their teams will have safe passage. Everyone watching very closely what this meeting could mean in the long run. Witkoff and Kushner arriving in Moscow for talks with President Putin today. President Trump said that they brought with them a proposal to end the four-year-long war. And it's notable that this is Witkoff's eighth visit to Russia, and a deal remains elusive.
1: And Hurricane Lowell, a Category 4 storm, expected to drench Hawaii in the coming days. This is ABC News. The latest jobs report from the Labor Department exceeded analyst expectations, with the country adding about 162,000 jobs last month. A New Hampshire man is recovering after an animal attack. ABC's Chuck Sievertson.
3: Zach Howard in Lebanon, New Hampshire, says it bit his foot and hung onto his leg before he fought it off.
4: Just it looked with the tail, and it kind of had that orange underbelly. Like, it was 100% a fox in my mind.
3: Lieutenant James Nealon, New Hampshire Fish and Game.
5: We've been here fairly regularly throughout the week, trying to hopefully run into the creature and see if we can figure out what it is for sure.
3: Howard's had several rabies shots since.
1: And Bruce Campbell, the actor best known for his starring role in the Evil Dead franchise, is sharing an update about his battle with cancer. In an interview on the Adam Carolla Show, Campbell said his current life expectancy is 5 years, give or take. The actor first publicly revealed his cancer diagnosis back in March, explaining at the time the disease was treatable but not curable. Mike Dubusky, ABC News.
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8: Here's your KDLM weatherology forecast. Slight chance for scattered thunderstorms tonight, otherwise partly cloudy skies. Lows level off around 66, southeasterly winds 8 to 15 miles per hour. Chance for scattered thunderstorms tomorrow, high temperatures reach up to 80, cloudy skies. Chance for storms tomorrow night, lows around 66, mainly cloudy. I'm meteorologist Jennifer Vujicic. Currently, it's 79 degrees.

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3: Here's your KDLM weatherology forecast. Slight chance for scattered thunderstorms tonight, otherwise partly cloudy skies. Lows level off around 66, southeasterly winds 8 to 15 miles per hour. Chance for scattered thunderstorms tomorrow, high temperatures reach up to 80, cloudy skies. Chance for storms tomorrow night, lows around 66, mainly cloudy. I'm meteorologist Jennifer Vlachitsky. Right now, it's 80 degrees.

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7: Here's your KDLM weatherology forecast. Lows dip down to about 66 tonight under partly cloudy skies with a slight chance for scattered thunderstorms. Southeast winds 8 to 15 miles per hour. Chance for scattered thunderstorms tomorrow. Daytime highs approaching 80. Overcast skies. Mainly cloudy skies expected tomorrow night. Slight chance for isolated storms. Lows dip down to about 66. I'm meteorologist Jennifer Wojcicki. Currently, it's 80 degrees.

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1: Here's your KDLM weatherology forecast. Lows dip down to about 66 tonight under partly cloudy skies with a slight chance for scattered thunderstorms. Southeast winds 8 to 15 miles per hour. Chance for scattered thunderstorms tomorrow. Daytime highs approaching 80. Overcast skies. Mainly cloudy skies expected tomorrow night. Slight chance for isolated storms. Lows dip down to about 66. I'm meteorologist Jennifer Wojcicki. Right now, 81.

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